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G'day, I'm PJ the DJ. I'm ready for 3 hours of great music. What about you? That was the Apple Pie Motherhood Band with their version of our opening theme. Welcome to this week's episode of Variations on a Theme, sponsored by On Point Uniforms in Wongarra. Each week, this show plays a wide range of music linked to a new mystery theme. The clues might be in the titles, the lyrics, or even the artist's names. If you want to join in the game between now and 12, listen to all of the music on the playlist and see if you can work out what it's got in common. As I said, there are clues with all of the songs. If you think you've worked out what it is, give me a call. Pick up the phone on 9297 1088, or even better, text me on 0440 133 885. It's as easy as that. 14 degrees currently here in Ellenbrook, heading towards a forecast maximum of 22 on a mainly cloudy day. Quick word from Main Roads, there's been a truck breakdown on Mitchell Freeway northbound after Warwick Road in Duncraig. The vehicle's in the left emergency lane. Traffic is flowing okay, but just exercise caution because there is a mechanic on site trying to get that truck going again. As I said, every single track that I play is tied into our mystery theme, including this one.

This 1963 song marks the emergence of what would become the Beach Boys' signature sound over the next few years: bright guitars and sophisticated background vocals. Earlier, you heard Australian indie rock band The Cruel Sea with a 1993 track, The Honeymoon's Over, recorded here in Perth at Planet Studios. Shame the studios were destroyed by fire in 2004. Coming up, the song that won Australian Record of the Year in 1977. 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

The Little River Band with Help Is On Its Way. And Michael didn't need any help this morning. He was in really quick with the correct answer, listening very closely to all the songs I was playing. He worked out the theme, Lickety Split. Anyway, I'll wait to see what suggestions he comes up with in terms of songs to add to the playlist. And I'd love to hear from anyone else who thinks that they can work out what the theme is. Why don't you listen to the next group of songs for some more clues?

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0: Gucci Mane, and the whole round world know I'm here.
1: Hoochie Coochie Man, recorded by Muddy Waters 72 years ago, is one of the blues songs that shaped rock and roll when the genre was in its infancy. Earlier I played the first single by Canadian quintet Ocean. While not really interested in the religious aspect of the song, Put Your Hand in the Hand, the group was typecast as a gospel rock band thanks to this number two pop hit in America that year. And none of their later singles in the early 70s were nearly as popular as this one.
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1: Here's a heavy-duty funky track called Shake a Leg from a killer quartet from Macon, Georgia called Sea Level. They're an offshoot of the Allman Brothers Band, and this track is from their self-titled debut album in 1977. 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

0: Don't Pay the Ferryman, a standard art rock classic from 1982 by British singer-songwriter and musician Chris de Burgh.
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0: 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It's 22:10. I'm PJ the DJ, and I'm playing music linked to our mystery theme for today. Coming up, a song that's now considered a classic of the garage rock genre. It was recorded in 1966 by a band called the Standells, who are said to have inspired the Sex Pistols and Ramones.

La Mer, French for the sea, is a 1946 jazz standard by the French composer, lyricist, singer, and showman Charles Trenet.

Next one is sex unter Wasser, or making love in the sea. Was a hit in the early 80s for German electro-punk band the Deutsch-Amerikanische Freundschaft, or German-American Friendship, as it's known in English. They're generally known by their acronym of DAF. Is Sex unter Wasser.

Scottish pop band The Bay City Rollers with a 1975 single that hit number one in the United States. Earlier, I played a famous track from Ike and Tina Turner that flopped in America when first released in 1966, but it was a big hit in the UK where it went to number three. And a big shout out to another of our listeners, Patrick, who sent me a text a little while ago correctly identifying today's mystery theme. If you want to join in the fun and let me know what you think the mystery theme is and maybe suggest a song to add to the playlist between now and midday, send me a text on 0440 133 885. And now to head up to the top of the hour, here's a 50s version by the Queen of Jazz, Ella Fitzgerald, of a pop song standard first released by Cab Calloway in 1931.

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10: 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I'm PJ the DJ. It's just gone 10 o'clock. And I'm playing music linked to our mystery theme for today. If you think you know what the theme is, send me a text on 0440 133 885 and let me know what you think links all of the songs that I'm playing between now and midday together. The clues could be in the name of the song, could be in the lyrics, could be even in the name of the group or the musical artist. Lots of good stuff coming up in the next hour. You're going to hear from Cold Chisel, Van Morrison, the Steve Miller Band, just to name a few. But we'll kick off our second hour with Through the Cellar Door, which is a 2015 track from an indie rock band from Newcastle-on-Tyne in England called Lanterns on the Lake.

You Don't Miss Your Water was released by Stax Records in 1961. It's William Bell's signature song and acknowledged as a Southern soul classic. Earlier, you heard American singer Walden Robert Cassotto, known professionally as Bobby Darin, with his worldwide hit Beyond the Sea. Coming up next, the Steve Miller Band's last Hot 100 single, the title track from their 15th album, Wide River, in 1993. 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

Indian Lake by the Cowsills cemented its place in history as part of the first wave of bubblegum pop in 1968. You're tuned to 88.5 FM, where variety comes alive. It's 20 past 10, and I'm PJ the DJ. This is Variations on a Theme, where I'm playing more great music linked to our mystery theme for today.

0: Bert Bacharach and Hal David wrote Raindrops Keep Falling on My Head for the 1969 outlaw film Butch Cassidy and the Sundance Kid, starring Paul Newman and Robert Redford. Earlier, I played Van Morrison's career-defining Transport of Soft Rock ballad, Into the Mystic. According to a BBC survey, because of this song's cooling, soothing vibe, this is one of the most popular songs for surgeons to listen to while performing operations.
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0: Worked out the mystery theme yet? Maybe the next couple of tracks will help. The first is from the perspective of a trucker who's burned out from driving all over the country, while the second one's about someone stuck in the city of Adelaide wanting to escape to the hot, wet and relatively empty north end of Australia. 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

0: Snow River, the iconic song from Cold Chisel. And first up was the band with Up on Cripple Creek.
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0: I'm PJ the DJ. This is Variations on a Theme, and I'm playing more songs linked to our mystery theme for today. It's 22:11, and after the next segment, I've got a special request coming up, so keep listening. But now it's time for Under the Covers. The next group of songs are all connected, not only through today's theme, but because all are covers of a quintessential, deeply emotional heartbreak ballad from the 50s. You're going to hear tracks from several different decades by musical artists from America and Scandinavia. See which version you prefer. You can text me on 0440 133 885. Let me know which one you prefer, track one, track two, or track three. You're listening to Variations on the Theme on 88.5 FM. Here's track one.

Oh, there you go. Three very different versions of the same song, and all of them were covers. Because the original, of course, was put out in the early 50s by a group who were all in prison at the time, and they were recorded with a song that someone heard them singing in prison. This was the song, and they called the group the Prisoners. But the first track that you heard this morning was a Danish adaptation from 1999 of our song, recorded by singer-songwriter Anne Mette Elton. She's known mainly for her work with Danish pop and rock band Par Slaget 12, or as it's usually abbreviated, PS12. That was followed by a US cover released as a bonus track by soul blues singer Lisa Mills from a 2020 album called The Triangle, so named because she recorded all the songs at three historically stellar studios at Memphis, Muscle Shoals, and Jackson, Mississippi. Track three, of course, was the hit version released by Puerto Rican Johnny Ray. The single reached number two on the US Billboard charts and number one on the UK singles chart for 7 weeks, becoming a massive Christmas chart topper in late 1956. Coming up next, we've got a special request from Michael for a song that he and his darling Mal both adore. This one is called Next to Me, and it's by Coast Arcade.

0: Thank you, Michelle, for putting me onto that great little track. That's Buy or Beware by Mellow Candle. This Irish folk band's soul LP, Swaddling Songs, which came out in 1972, presents truly magical psychedelic folk with two excellent female singers. Well worth checking out. And I got to say, track two in Under the Covers was a very clear winner. I didn't have anyone wanting to put in any votes for any of the other tracks. They all thought that track two was the clear winner.
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0: G'day, I'm PJ the DJ. Welcome back to Variations on a Theme. Coming up next, an early acoustic track recorded by Daryl Hall and John Oates in the early 70s. It's a fascinating raw look at the duo's pre-fame folk and blues roots rather than their later pop synth sound. This one's called Deep River Blues.

James Edward Carr, described as one of the greatest pure vocalists that Deep Southern Soul ever produced, with his version of a song first released by Percy Sledge, Pouring Water on a Drowning Man. Earlier, I played a smoky, sultry and haunting masterpiece, Julie London's 1955 recording of Cry Me a River, which became a million-selling signature hit. 18 degrees currently here in Ellenbrook, heading towards a revised maximum of 21 degrees. The wind's picked up. Northwesterly, 15 to 25 kilometres an hour is what's being forecast. Not a very pleasant day outside, so I suggest you just settle down by the radio and listen to what's coming up, because we've got some great music between now and midday. Our next song has Billy Joel tapping his stream of consciousness, or you might say his river of dreams. 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

Believe it or not, Don Cavalli, who you just heard, lives in a tiny recording studio in a Parisian flea market. But like many a European before him, his attachment to the mythic qualities of the Delta Blues is total. Hence the lyrics of this 2008 song in which he weighs up the merits of baptism and booze. You're tuned to 88.5 FM, where variety comes alive. It's 20 past 11. I'm PJ the DJ, and this is Variations on a Theme. And I'm playing music linked to our mystery theme for today. Here's South African singer Tyla with her star-making 2023 debut hit.

and a warm place to spend the night. A heavy rain a-falling, seems I hear your voice calling, it's alright.

0: Written by Tony Joe White in 1967 and released on his 1969 album, Continued, Rainy Night in Georgia is a masterpiece of swamp rock and blue-eyed soul. Since been covered by so many artists, it's hard to keep track of them all. Earlier, I played I See the Rain by The Marmalade, a Scottish pop rock group formed in East Glasgow in the early 60s. They later earned a long residency at London's Marquee Club beginning in March 1967, which is when the track you just heard was recorded.
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0: Stevie Ray Vaughan's debut album, Texas Flood, and especially its title track, originally by Larry Davis, is a landmark record that revitalized modern blues upon its 1983 release. Earlier, you heard Australian rock band Hunters and Collectors with a smouldering atmospheric highlight of their 1989 album, Ghost Nation. It remains one of the band's most enduring and recognisable signature songs.
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0: Get tuned to 88.5 FM, where variety comes alive. It's coming up to 11:45. And the time has almost come to say goodbye. Many popular songs feature water as a central theme or metaphor. These songs often explore themes of love, loss, cleansing and the power of nature and can be found right across various genres. And that was our theme today, songs about water. I took pity on the listeners because the last few weeks seemed to have puzzled a few people, so I thought I'd go with a really easy one today. Glad you enjoyed it. I'm going to finish off with a couple more songs that can't really be missed out when playing songs about water. Like this one. This often doesn't get a run on radio because of its length, but it's written by Jimmy Webb. And it's quite an obvious choice when you're playing a group of songs about water. Here's Richard Harris with MacArthur Park.

0: Another top 10 hit on both sides of the Atlantic. Jerry and the Pacemakers with Ferry Across the Mersey. It really is time to go. I'm PJ the DJ signing off till you can join me again next Tuesday at 9 o'clock for another 3-hour episode of Variations of the Theme on 88.5 FM. 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

fire. Got a whole lot of money that's ready to burn, so get those stakes up higher. 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They're all living the devil may care, and I am just a devil with love to spare. So Viva Las Vegas, Viva Las Vegas. 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

0: 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The time has come to pick up the little ones from school. Please remember to keep the speed at 40 between 2:30 and 4 p.m.
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88.5 VCAFM, where variety comes alive. It is Matt here with you. It is nearing 17 minutes to 4, 20 degrees at the moment. Bit of rain tomorrow and 20, even cooler on Thursday. 16 degrees the expected top with more rain. And we can expect to see the sun back by Friday with the top of 19. And looking good for the weekend so far, 21 and 24, and mostly sunny across both days. 0440 133 885 if you'd like to get in touch and hear your favourite song as we continue the variety now with Daryl Braithwaite.

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6: 20 after 4, Matt here with you on this Tuesday afternoon, 0440 133 885. 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By the time you get in the car, we'll get your song on for you as we continue on. Here is Patti Smith now.

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There's a bit of Fleetwood Mac right here on VCA 88.5 FM, where variety comes alive. Right now, currently in Perth, it's 18 degrees. We're getting down to a low of 11 with a wet top of 20 degrees. The wet weather's going to be around until Thursday, until partly cloudy conditions come on Friday. So batten down the hatches. We're in for some wet weather for the next few days. From the community file reads for this hour, this is the Eltone Memory Cafe. Now, this is all about and for people living with dementia, their carers, and for their families. They're offering you to come for a chat and develop a network of support and friendship. It all happens at 332 Banara Road, Beachborough, which is the Swan Active Library. It happens every first and third Wednesday of the month from 9:30 in the morning, and it goes right through to 12:30. For further details, please contact Jan O'Shea, and her number is 0419 850 633. Jan O'Shea's number again, 0419 850 633. Now, if you want any further details about that community read or any of the happenings within the city of Swan, give us a call. We're more than happy to share a bit more info about the Alto Memory Cafe. 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That number again, 9297 1088. 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Here's Faith No More. It's epic. It's 88.5 FM's Jimmy Rocks You.

Yeah, you are tuned to VCA 88.5 FM, where variety comes alive. And don't forget, you can follow us all over Facebook and Instagram. Yeah, like and follow us on the 88.5 FM Facebook page. Hit us up on Instagram as well. You can even like and follow me on my Jimmy Will Rock You page if you would like. If you're sharing a birthday today, happy birthday to you. You're sharing it with the man who was born in 1961 on this very day, 25th of August. He was the man that wrote and released Achy Breaky Heart. Yeah, that's right. Billy Ray Cyrus was born in Flatwoods in Kentucky. So there you go, sharing a birthday with the Achy Breaky Heart guy on the 25th of August, 1961. It was on this day, the 25th of August in music history, 1975, Bruce Springsteen released his third album and big breakthrough song as well. It's this one, that's right, Born to Run by The Boss, 1975 on this day released. Let's keep rocking on 88.5 FM's Jimmy Rocks You.

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0: You are tuned to VCA 88.5 FM, where Variety comes alive. There's our main event for this evening. We went back-to-back with Supertramp, who formed in London in 1970, were together until 2015, and went on to sell more than 60 million records worldwide. If you have just tuned in, hello, welcome to Jimmy Will Rock, Jimmy Rocks, you, I should say. 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
0: 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Let us know what you're doing this evening to relax on a Tuesday evening. Let me know if you're celebrating a birthday, an anniversary throughout the week. Let's celebrate together. And more importantly, just let me know if you're enjoying the music and what would you like to hear on the program this evening. Here's David and David. Welcome to the Boomtown. Welcome. If you've just tuned in to 88.5 FM's Jimmy Rocks You. It's 11 minutes past 6.

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On this day, the 25th of August, 1979, hitting number one in the US, where it stayed there for 6 weeks, was The Knacks, My Sharona. Let's keep rocking. 88.5's Jimmy Rocks You.

A bit of Simply Red. You can't go wrong with that. He's the right thing. You are tuned to VCA 88.5 FM, where variety comes alive. I'm going to do the right thing, and I'm going to hand it over to a mate of mine, Neil, who's in studio number one, and he's ready to take you up the junction, the best of British, as he does each and every Tuesday night between 7 and 9. It has been wonderful having your company over the last few hours. If you enjoy the biggest and the best rock and pop hits from the 70s, 80s, 90s, and more, please tune in again on Thursday between 5 and 7pm following Groovin' with Graham. As I say, it's been wonderful having your company. Thoroughly enjoyed bringing you these hits tonight. It's over to Neil we go in studio number one with Up the Junction. 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

And a very good evening to all our listeners at 88.5 FM, where variety comes alive. You're listening to Up The Junction for all the very best of British without the fanfare this Tuesday evening, which I hope you do every Tuesday at this time between 7 and 9. I'm going to take you all the way through to 9 o'clock, which is good news, but not new news. A big thank you, without further ado, to Jim, the boss man. Jimmy rocks you, leads up to this very show between 5 and 7 on a Tuesday, and again on a Thursday between 5 and 7. Thanks very much, Jim. A more astute lead-up I could not think of. We've got a very, very... I'm excited about tonight's show, more so than I'm normally excited. I've got some really great stuff, kind of like the new generation of Britpop coming up. We've got Pastel, we've got the Lathams, and we've got the K's coming up a bit later this hour. I've also got a song by David Bowie, which... We rarely play David Bowie for some unknown reason, but a really fantastic song from him, as all his songs are. We've got a bit of a deep cut from Roxy Music, who we featured and which you can play back on demand last week on this show, Up The Junction. And also all sorts of stuff, a softer second hour. So we've got all that and a lot more coming up for you tonight on Up The Junction for all the very best of British without the fanfare. For now, though, here's... Morrissey's ex-sparring partner. Can you guess who it is? Johnny Marr, with a song, a new song from him, Spin.

0: Do you enjoy the music from that iconic era, the swinging 60s? 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
1: And you're back live on 88.5 FM and listening to Up the Junction as per usual on a Tuesday between 7 and 9. I'm here every single week. So, yes, please join me. I'll be very thankful and grateful for your company if you can stick around till 9 o'clock. Before we heard from the fantastic Graham, we heard The Cure from The Cure's gothic rock phase of the 1980s and representing the band's debut entry into the UK singles chart, that was A Forest from them. Before that, Peter Gabriel featuring Kate Bush on the co-vocals, I suppose you'd call them, Games Without Frontiers from his number 3 solo record, sometimes called Melting Face, and his first top 10 hit in the UK. Before that, the man who's still making fantastic music and with his credibility intact, it must be said, Mancunian Johnny Marr with the single Spin from his latest record, The Age of Everything. Hopefully some more songs from Johnny in weeks to come. Okay, it's this time of the night on a Tuesday when I play a gatecrasher, which means this song is not British at all. In fact, it comes from the inimitable Lou Reed, who sadly passed away quite a few years ago now. But anyway, this is from his New York record, and it features, oh, we'll leave that till later, shall we? Here's his Dirty Boulevard from the New York record by the master Lou Reed. 88.5.

Pedro lives out of the Wilshire Hotel. He looks out a window without glass. The walls are made of cardboard. Newspapers on his feet, and his father beats him because he's too tired to beg. He's got 9 brothers and sisters. They're brought up on their knees. It's hard to run when a coat hanger beats you on the thighs. Pedro dreams of being older and killing the old man, but that's a slim chance. He's going to the boulevard. He's gonna end up on the dirty boulevard. He's going out to the dirty boulevard. He's going down to the dirty boulevard. This room costs $2,000 a month. You can believe it, man, it's true. Somewhere a landlord's laughing till he wets his pants. No one dreams of being a doctor or a lawyer or anything. They dream of dealing on the dirty boulevard. Give me your hungry, you're tired, you're poor, I'll piss on them. That's what the statue of bigotry says. Your poor huddled masses, let's club them to death and get it over with and just dump them on the boulevard. Get them out on the dirty boulevard. Going out to the dirty boulevard. They're going down on the dirty boulevard. Going out. Outside, it's a bright night. There's an opera at Lincoln Center. Movie stars arrive by limousine. The Klieg lights shoot up over the skyline of Manhattan, but the lights are out on the mean streets. A small kid stands by the Lincoln Tunnel. He's selling plastic roses for a buck. The traffic's backed up to 39th Street. The TV whores are calling the cops out for a suck. And back at the Wilshire, Pedro sits there dreaming. He's found a book on magic in a garbage can. He looks at the pictures and stares up at the cracked ceiling. At the count of 3, he says, I hope I can disappear and fly, fly away

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And what a fantastic song that is. That's Sarajevo from, that's from the K's. I reckon, what are we up to now? Generation 3 or 4 of Britpop? That's the K's with Sarajevo. Before that, David Bowie from probably one of his, well, least warmly received records, let's say, The Hours from 1999. The Pretty Things Are Going to Hell, but a fantastic track anyway, rockin' track. And speaking of rockin' tracks, Lou Reed at the very top, this week's Gatecrasher from the New York record, Dirty Boulevard, featuring the dulcet tones of Dion DiMucci, famous for his songs, Run Around Sue and The Wanderer, of course. And he's the true New Yorker, isn't he, Dion DiMucci? But he's providing backing vocals on the back of that song, Dirty Boulevard, from Lou Reed. Okay, plenty more to get through, plenty more British stuff to get through, including this one, Graham Coxon. This one is from his Happiness in Magazines record of 2004. It's called Spectacular, and you're listening to 88.5.

name is Michelle Maynard, your local state member of parliament. 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

And you're listening to Up the Junction on a Tuesday night, proudly brought to you by Simplicity Funerals. And I'm going to take you all the way through to 9 o'clock. You'll be pleased to hear, I'm sure, that was the Razor Cuts with I'll Still Be There. Before that, one of the new generation of Britpop bands to come out of the UK, Pastel with She Waits For Me. And at the very top, Graham Coxon, of course, lead guitarist and sometimes songwriter and sometimes singer of the fantastic band Blur, of course. And I'm a bit biased because they're my favourite band. Spectacular from Graham Coxon. And yes, plenty more to come from the Graham Coxon record stable, that's for sure. Lots more to get through, of course, between now and 9 o'clock. So yeah, don't cling to your armchair too much, will you? You can go and get a cup of tea and all that sort of stuff, but I'm sure you'll be very pleased to hear it. Here's another one of those new breed of Britpop bands I spoke about. Here's the Lathams with their song Fight On.

And that was the revered English pop band Radiohead, of course, with All I Need from the band's seventh record, In Rainbows. And at the very, at the very top, not quite. That's a bit premature. That's the story of my life. Written by Terry Hall and his girlfriend at the same time, Jane Wiedlin of the American girl band The Go-Go's. Our Lips Are Sealed from 1983. A bit of a morose version than the, a more morose version than the one where we're more used to, I guess, the more famous version. And at the very top, another of the Britpop revivalists, I guess you'd call them, the Lathams with Fight On from them. You're listening to Up the Junction on a Tuesday night, which you're very used to, I'm sure. And the time is coming up to about 3 minutes to 8 o'clock. So another hour of Up the Junction coming your way. It's going to be a bit more subdued, I reckon, this hour, but not all of it. So don't get too disheartened. As I say, I'm taking you through to 9 o'clock, so stick around if you can. Here's When I Dream by The Teardrop Explodes.

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think I've just about found my my new promo for the show. That was, who was it? Yard Act, a favourite of Elton John's, but not mine, obviously. No, they're a fantastic band. You're Gonna Need a Little Music. I've played them on the show before, I'm sure, because Elton John has actually, he's collaborated with them as well, Yard Act. What a fantastic song. The Dead Milkmen before that with Punk Rock Girl, and The Teardrop Explodes, featuring Julian Cope, of course, When I Dream. You're listening to Up The Junction, proudly brought to you by Simplicity Funerals. And, yeah, we're going to take you through at 9 o'clock. Don't forget, if you're after all the very best of British, without the fanfare, tune in every Tuesday night between 7 and 9. And, yes, we're going to fulfil your need for music, as Yard Act like to say. Plenty more to get through. I've got some Get Down Services, which is a bit of a favourite of mine, which I've, well, I must say they've been recently overtaken by Yard Act. But anyway, Get Down Services coming up very soon. Bieber Doobie, new song from her. A bit of Everything But the Girl and their offspring, actually, the offspring of Tracy Thorn and her partner with his band. And the band's called Family Stereo. They're coming up as well. So enough of the chit-chat. Let's get on with it, shall we? Here's Get Down Services with Dog Dribble. Yes, you heard that correct. Up The Junction.

Do you want to up the ante and reach a higher realm? Well, you simply must listen to Up the Junction for all the very best of British every Tuesday night from 7 with the positively dreamy Neil the Neil. I promise you, it'll be right up your alley, only on VCA 88.5 FM.

Johann Strauss has got nothing on Neil and Neil. 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

That was Slow Dive, of course, with Catch the Breeze right here on Up the Junction. You're listening to Up the Junction every Tuesday, I'm hoping anyway, for all the very best of British, and right here on 88.5 FM. Before that, we heard from Biba Doobie, a new song from her, The Sun Has Set, and at the very top of that set, Get Down Services with Dog Dribble. Yes, what a title for a song. And if you haven't done it already, check them out, Get Down Services. If you like that sort of disco-infused 1970s, 80s groove shtick, for want of a better description, they're your band. Get Down Services, they're fantastic, catchy and fun as well. 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And if I'm going to squeeze in these next nine songs, I'd better stop talking, hadn't I? Here's an interesting song. It's by a band called The Thread, and it's fronted by Blake Watt, who is the son, the love child, if you will, of Tracy Thorn and Ben Watt of Everything But The Girl. And I'll be playing some of them immediately after Family Stereo. This is Family Stereo with The Thread. 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

And that was a band who I featured in their entirety, or in the show's entirety, last week, was a Roxy Music. And Brian, very special for the whole 2 hours. And of course, it's not too late to listen. You can listen back to it on demand, as you can all our shows here on 88.5. So, yeah, if you like Roxy Music and Brian Ferry, which I do, yeah, give them a listen. Fantastic song, Just Like You, from the Stranded record of 1973, the first without Brian Ferry. Brian Eno. Let's get the Brians right. Before that, Everything But the Girl, Each and Every One, from their Eden record of 1984. That's Tracy Thorn and Ben Watt, of course, who had Blake Watts in a moment of passion, I'm sure. And he formed Family Stereo, who you heard the track before with their song The Thread. So new music from the Watts family. You're listening to Up the Junction on a Tuesday night, as you do every Tuesday night, I'm sure. And I'm going to play a song by William Orbit, who tragically passed about a month ago now, on the 23rd of July. So I'm a bit late getting to this. But anyway, this is William Orbit with Beth Orton, their song Water from a Vine Leaf. A tribute to William Orbit on 88.5 FM and Up the Junction. 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

It's come to that time of a Tuesday night yet again where I have to say goodbye to all our listeners. That's all our Up the Junction listeners, of course. And I can promise you that I'll be back next week from 7 o'clock on Tuesday, directly after The Boss Man and his show, Jimmy Rocks You, of course. I hope you've enjoyed tonight's edition of Up the Junction for all the very best of British without the fanfare. Who did we just hear from? Delegation, The Promise of Love, a bit of a soul track from them. Neil Jones and Nick Corbin sounding very much like Paul Weller, in my opinion, with Silent Stream from their new record of the same name. Title Fight before that with Head in the Ceiling Fan. And, of course, our tribute to the prematurely passed William Orbit, featuring Beth Orton, his song Water from a Vine Leaf. And he passed away on the 23rd of the 7th. And, of course, William Orbit, very famous for producing the likes of Prince, Madonna, Britney, Robbie Williams, Sugar Babes, U2, the list goes on. And, of course, most relevantly, I suppose, the Blur record, 1998's 13 record. Fantastic record that was too. Completely produced by the one and only William Orbit. Okay, it's time for me to go. Next week, I'm going to be playing the women of British rock, pop and new soul. Let's include new soul next week. We'll include all the, you know, the usual suspects, PJ Harvey, Kate Bush, Adele. I might even give a spin, a bit of Dusty Springfield and Lulu, a bit of old school as well, as well as some of the newies on the block, including Ray, Olivia Dean, Celeste, of course, and Sienna Spiro. So that's something to look forward to. Let's redress the balance, the imbalance, shall we, and feature the women of British rock, pop and new soul next week on Up the Junction for all the very best of British without the fanfare. And, of course, we can include this woman in that little group of names, can't we? This is Gazelle Smith with Working Woman. I'll see you, or you'll hear from me, next Tuesday with more Up the Junction right here on 88.5 next Tuesday from 7 p.m. Here's Gazelle Smith, and be safe.

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Welcome to another week of Living in the 70s. My name is Alan Simpson. I'll be with you for the next 2 hours. And this week, we're playing Australian 70s songs. It has been said many times from artists in England and America that the sound that came out of Australia in the 70s was like no other. Very guitar-driven sound, as we just heard with Stevie Wright with Guitar Band. Let's get the show underway. Let's have a listen now to a one-hit wonder. They were called Scandal. Had a big hit with the song, How Long?

The Sports with Wedding Ring, a song written by Stevie Wright and George Young. The songwriting combination of Vander and Young was huge in this country. They wrote hits for John Paul Young, Stevie Wright, including Evie. Loads of hits through the 60s with the Easy Beats. Ray Burgess with Love Fever, Hey St. Peter. Even Mark Williams with Show No Mercy. Pasadena for John Paul Young. Falling in Love Again for Ted Mowry. And, of course, Friday on My Mind. Great songwriter team were Vander and Young. Let's have a listen to a song that they released themselves in the early 70s. It was called Lazy River, followed by a great song they did for John Paul Young called St. Louis. Let's go to the break with a couple of Vander and Young songs.

Drummond with their novelty song Daddy Cool. They released that song based on the success of the band Daddy Cool. One of the members of Drummond was Graham Goble, and due to the success of that song Daddy Cool, they were able to then fund their next band called Mississippi. And that's when he teamed up with Beat Birdles and Derek Polisi. All three of those would later form the Little River Band. But let's have a listen to the big song they released as Mississippi, Kings of the World. Women.

Linda George with Our Day Will Come. And just before that, we had Renee Geyer with It's a Man's World. Up next, when glam rock took off in England, Australia had a couple here in Australia. We had William Shakespeare and we had a band called Hush. Let's have a listen to Hush with the song Glad All Over.

The Mixtures with the Pushbike song. You're on 88.5 FM. The program is Living in the 70s, and this week I'm playing all Australian 70s music. Let's go to the break. Jimmy Barnes' stepbrother, his name was John Swan. We knew him as Swanee. He did a really good version of the song, If I Was a Carpenter.

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Back-to-back songs there from a great band called Stylus. It would be fair to say that the Beatles had a big influence on some of the artists here in Australia. I'm going to play two songs now, one from Zoot featuring Rick Springfield and another one from Doug Parkinson. Both of these songs were covers of Beatles songs. You're on 88.5 FM.

Great song that. I Am Pegasus by Ross Ryan. He came from America in the very early part of the 70s. The family moved on a sheep farm down to Albany. Ross decided to work in television. He ended up at Channel 9 as a cameraman, recorded a few songs, got signed up, went east, became a star. These days he's back in Albany running the farm. Great song though. Up next, a bit of a one-hit wonder. His name was G. Wayne Thomas. And this was a theme song to a surf movie. Let's have a listen to Open Up Your Heart.

Their name was Tintin. They came from Queensland, and the song was written by Maurice Gibb. Very, very late 60s, probably 1970, that song came out. Okay, it's football season, finals time. There's nothing better on the grand final when you're sitting there getting all excited, and out comes the great man himself and sings one of the greatest sports football songs of all time. Let's have a listen to Up There Gazalie.

Russell Morris with The Girl That I Love. My name is Alan Simpson. I've been with you for the last 2 hours playing all Australian 70s songs, and it's the end of the program for me. Let's finish up this week with a great song from John Farnham and once again an Australian artist doing a Beatles cover. My name is Alan Simpson. I'll be back same time next week. Until then, bye for now.

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0: Hello and welcome to the show. We have a lot ahead of us. I'll be looking forward to talking to James, the electric fix-it man. He's going to talk about those things, you know, those data centers. They say, don't build a data center near us. Those things are invasive. They're going to use up all the water, use up all the electricity. They're just going to use everything up, they say. So we're going to find out, is that actually the case and what do they actually do? And if you're a councillor, would you vote for one or not? Are they a good thing to have next door or not? I mean, do you get great internet if you're near one? Our government is ecologically thinning native forests to address problems left behind after the banning of native logging. Oh, a little bit here, a little bit there, a little bit. What are you doing with that toothpick? Can we use it? Trim it off a little bit. So a Southwest landowner says contractors are ripping up trees without thought. An independent scientist even argues there is no scientific basis for the practice. Do we just need to be clear about this? I don't mind, personally speaking, just so you know where I stand. I don't mind logging. I think it's a nice thing to cut down trees. We grow trees. We cut trees down. I mean, the bulk of that tree is from the air we breathe. It gets its nutrients from the soil, sunshine. But the solidness of it, that hardness, that strong bit, that's from the air. That's the carbon building up and making it big and strong. So we take it. But I think the important thing is we need to take less than we're using. So if we're going to take some, we need to make sure even more is growing up. And I think it's kind of lazy to say, oh, let's cut down 50 trees and we'll plant 50 trees. That's not exactly the same, because those little 50-tree seedlings, there's no telling that in 50 years' time or 10 years' time when they've grown that they'll actually be good trees. Somebody might forget to water them. And, yeah, you may have planted 50 trees, but they all, you didn't water them. Now you're going to plant again and go again. So I do think we need a very clear management process. So I'm wondering, what is that management process? Do you have one? How do we make sure it is going to be what is needed? These are my thoughts. And as you know, I love to hear from you when you can call through 0485 933 944 is the phone number to ring. So our theme today is land. I'm looking for songs that have the word land in the title. After all, there's not much point growing trees if you don't have any land to put them on. So why don't we start with some land that you can imagine? You know, the land of make-believe.
1: Stars in your eyes.
0: Yes.
1: Little one.
0: Yes, I am little.
1: Where do you go to dream?
0: That's it. Yes, I know.

0: It's a fair question. I think if you leave me, can I come, or maybe may I come too? Quite right. After all, isn't the whole thing to lift everybody up? Yeah, just, you know, I know. I agree with you. So what are you going to do about it? I was hoping you could do something about it. I'm going to leave you. Great idea. And can I come too? It's simple. Some say it's mental as anything. It's the name of the band. You got it. They say, according to scientists... Oh, and I should point out, if you've got a telephone nearby, you know I
1: call
0: love it.
1: John now. Yeah. Or maybe text him.
0: Mm-hmm.
1: 0485 933 944.
0: Thanks.
1: That's 0485 933 944. Ciao.
0: Thanks, Bella. It would seem that West Australian students, for sure we know this about West Australian students, who come from advantaged backgrounds, could be more than 6 years ahead of their peers when it comes to learning outcomes, according to new research. Can you believe it? If you come from an advantaged background, you could be up to 6 years. Now, that's the maximum. You might just be 6 minutes, but up to 6 years. Now, for the first time, researchers have developed a methodology to convert NAPLAN scores into equivalent years of learning to paint a clearer picture of the gap between students from different socioeconomic groups instead of comparing students by achievements, bands or results. Honestly, isn't that kind of obvious? I would have thought if you have advantage, then your chances of success are greater. If you have disadvantage, your chances are less great. However, it's not a done deal. You can be supremely disadvantaged and have the greatest result. But I wonder if that will skew the results. You know, if you're an Einstein brain and you came from a relatively normal family, but you're outstandingly amazing, will that skew the results the wrong way? Oh, we don't want to count him. Why, he's ruining it. My parents are beautiful people. I happen to love them very much. And I do look back and think, gee, if that have made me aware of how important it was to study, I might have turned out smarter sooner. Because whatever level of smartness you achieve, it's nicer to do these things sooner. And if you knew what study was all about or why it was there, I mean, I didn't know. Go to your room and study. So I went to my room and I just used to stare at the books and thinking, now what happens? I'm here. I've got my books in front of me. Now what? You've got to read them. I'll read them. I think one of the greatest breakthroughs in my education came through with this word called comprehension. We used to do it at school. They'd say, give us a comprehension test. Now, if someone had explained to me what comprehension was really supposed to be about, that you truly understand what it is that you've read, you really get it, you know where they're coming from, and you had the courage to question things. Like, I wish I'd been allowed to be given comprehension understanding, say, reading a book, and know that when you finished reading the book, or maybe even just finish reading the chapter, you were allowed to question it and say, well, actually, that doesn't seem to make sense to me. Why did the little girl do this when the little boy did that? And why was there no one around to do it? That would, to me, be the comprehension. But I felt like at those times at school, you were just told to be good. And if you dared question, probably deemed to be bad. So I very much love comprehension. I think that's the secret to really understanding something. They often say that if you really understand a topic, you can display it or you can explain it in the shortest or fewest words. And so I look for people, if they need to explain something to me and I find they're using an awful lot of words, I sort of think they probably don't know it quite as much as they say they do. But if you can summarize it in a nutshell, I think, well, I think you really get it, or we both don't know what's going on and I'm prepared to believe you. Either way, I'm out of there sooner than later. So how do we get students to be advantaged? And is the advantage what's between their ears, or is it how it's presented? Because I would like to think that all students could be academically equal at the same time if there's a person there who can help them get it, understand why they're doing that and what the importance is. I'd like to know what your thoughts are. You can let me know. Text it if you don't want to ring. You can ring or text 0485 933 944. And could that person be a teacher? Thank you, teachers. We need teachers, and we need more teachers. Academic teachers, or just teachers in life, to help teach us.

Teacher, I need you. We need more teachers. Love to hear from our teachers. And the theme today are songs with land, as it's a good place to grow more trees. Songs with the word land in the title. And this Harry Belafonte song certainly qualifies. This is

0: deep water. It's a real anthem song, isn't it? Everything goes on in that song. Thanks, Richard Clapton. Gee, you're making great music. I like it when you call. I love it when you text. These things make me happy. This is part of the happiness of my life. But most of all, I like to keep your company and share some of the interesting things that are happening in the world.
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0: South of Exmouth. It goes against the government plans, hello there, to transform the region into Western Australia's greatest and newest marine park, according to controversial conservationists. They're probably not that controversial. They just want the place to be nice. A public comment opens in the State Environment Watchdog's assessment. Now, this is the Gascoyne Gateway Marine Complex proposal, if you want to look that one up, which has been afoot since 2020. Do you remember 2020, or did the world change? A campaign there against the project is in full swing over concerns the plans would require extensive dredging and sea shipping lanes cut through critical humpback whale nesting and nursing grounds. Well, I would think that those are legitimate questions, particularly the nursing grounds of the humpback whale, because we want these creatures to survive. And it would be a pity that they don't survive just because we want more plastic TV sets coming on into our country. I mean, it would be really great if we actually didn't need this and we built these things here. How about that? How about if we just make it here and then we won't need to bring things in? But then we'll probably need it to send them out, you know, to make our money. Surely it wouldn't take a lot of effort to work out how many humpback whales actually use this nursing area. And maybe, is it the only one of the whole planet? Is our area the only area that they nurse? Could there be other areas? And could the dredging actually make it better? I mean, it might make it a bit rough for a bit, all that soil, you know, seabed floating around, but would it actually get better? I'd like to see some more investigation in this. And if you have a mind that likes to look after nature, I would love to get some answers to that. I was talking to an engineer, and he said, before making decisions, you make an informed decision. Because I said, how do you handle failure if you're an engineer? You know, you make a decision, but what if it's wrong? I was asking for a friend. And he said it's all about getting the best information you have at that time. Now, you can't just use that as a ploy. You can say, well, the best information I had at that time, this is the best answer I could get. And that might not be true because you might not have asked anyone but yourself. But if you really do get all the information you can, and not every last little bit, but do yourself an honest favor and say, have I legitimately tried reasonably well to get as much information as I can? And now with AI, it's even easier. You can just ask it, what questions, where do I need to get this information from? Who do I need to ask? And while I've got you there, what's your opinion on it, AI? Well, I think you are doing the great things and asking the great questions. How do we look after our land? How do we look after our oceans? Maybe the best information might come from a gentleman who understands ocean better than anyone else. He is an ocean. He is Mr. Billy Ocean. And he says, love really hurts without you. And he's prepared to explain it to you in this little mini documentary. All right, Billy, explain.

That's a nice song. Our theme today is the word land. I'm looking for songs with the word land in. Earlier we were talking about growing more trees, and of course you need more land to grow more trees. So I'm looking for a song with the word land in the title, like this one.

0: It's a wonderful land, isn't it? And it's a wonderful show we have with the people that come to us through the show. One of the people that came to us through the show, his name's Ian. You might remember him. He's Oz Ian on the internet. And this is going to be a bit difficult. And he would call through and have a chat. Very blokey bloke. Would tell us of his adventures when he was overseas, when he was a teenager, and life that he had. And a few of us got to meet him in person when he came and joined us for one of our listener catch-ups. We had a coffee at the Dome. And I can reveal that he and I had a beer at the Dome. He just asked if it was okay, and they said yes. So in his fine company, we had a beer. It was a beer. And I drank it to be with our friend, my friend, your friend, there in the cafe. And a few of the other listeners that were there, I think one other joined in as well. Seemed to be a nice thing to do, and we had a lovely chat. Poor Ian had not been 100% well. He didn't often talk about it. He didn't share these things very much. It turned out he'd been gardening. Now, we don't know what's happened, but we do know that when Ian was gardening, he kind of stabbed himself in the finger with a thorn or something in the garden, and the infection seemed to get to the bone, and he had a lot of antibiotics to treat it. And then he went in to get some more. Well, very sadly, it seemed he wasn't in a position to come out. And I went hunting and finding Ian, and I found his daughter, who gave us permission to say something on the radio about Ian. And our friend Ian has passed on. So we know he'll be with those that love him very much. He has a message on his Facebook page that he misses his mum. So we'll be with those that love him very much. And with permission, I said to his daughter, we've got some calls of Ian. Would you like them? And she said, yes, she would. She'd love to hear her dad's voice again. And guess what? I'd like to hear his voice again. So let's go back in time just a little bit. Was it the 1st of April? No, it wasn't that one. It was the 26th of the 3rd, it was, when we had the great opportunity to talk to our friend, Ian. Welcome, Ian.
1: Good morning, John. How are you?
0: I'm still thinking of my song, Red Solo Cup, that Gina chose earlier. It's a nice song.
1: Very interesting lyrics, especially at the beginning.
0: Oh, really?
1: And I can understand why there's a banjo in there.
0: Are you suggesting that I shouldn't play it again on the radio, or?
1: No, well, it was interesting lyrics. I thought, did he really say that? Oh, okay.
0: I better check it then.
1: Oh, that's okay. No, it wasn't offensive. It was quite funny, actually.
0: Oh, just cheeky.
1: Yeah, it's good for Jenny to put songs like that up, so I've never heard it before.
0: And just an update for our friends, that Bali flight that we were following, it looks like it is now landing, and it's just about to land at Perth Airport any moment now. I'm just watching it down from 300, which is the altitude. So its altitude is decreasing. It's only 1,000 metres off the ground now as it comes in for landing.
1: Yeah, John, that was funny, because when Anthony first mentioned it, I'm about 80k from the airport, in a fair way. I looked at my cameras outside, and there's no wind here, so I don't know if there's that much difference between here and in the airport. It was absolutely still outside.
0: Hmm. Well, yeah.
1: Was it windy out there, is it?
0: Well, I was hearing the wind outside of the windows here at Happy Radio, our beautiful soundproof studios, but still we were hearing the wind outside.
1: Okay, well, there was nothing down here. Mm. There was a bit of distance.
0: So the aircraft currently 900 metres off the ground, and airspeed at 302 kilometres per hour as it comes in for its final approach. And we wish them well.
1: Yeah.
0: Yeah, they'll be happy to get off that aircraft, could you imagine? Once it lands, once those wheels touch the ground and you feel the engines reverse, how good will you feel?
1: Yeah, you know, it's like, John, being in an airport, then as you're stuck, some people are stuck in airports for a long time just waiting for a flight because of snow or because of something happened or delays and stuff like that. And they'll be very happy to get home, I'd say.
0: Yes, I think so, because they've certainly gone, I mean, they've gone the long way anyway from Perth to, from Nepissar to Perth. They had to deviate because of some stormy weather. And then, of course, five laps round Perth airspace and back off to Geraldton and then back and land. I mean, if you like taking off and landing and being in an aircraft, this is the best flight ever.
1: Yeah, well, better late than never, isn't it, John?
0: Well, that's right. I think currently 600 metres off the ground. They're getting ready. They'll see the runway now as it starts to line up.
1: That's good. Hey, John, last night, the lady rang up about land tax.
0: Yes. You thought that was suspicious.
1: Well, I've been on topics for years and years and years and years. And I don't have to pay land tax, but so I looked it up. You have to pay land tax if it's a vacant block and it's not your primary residence. And if that lady said, I forgot what her name was, she's never had one before. She's lived in the same house.
0: I think it was Beverly.
1: Yeah, Bev, yeah. Well, that's not right, because if it's your primary residence, you don't have to pay it. And these scammers, they can copy letterheads very well and change the number and the email address and everything on them. And they're very good at it. So I'd be suspicious of everything you get in the mail to make sure where it comes from. But the thing?
0: Oh, for sure. And it's so easy to get caught. My mate George is an accountant. He's joined us on the program. If you send him an invoice and say, this is what you have to pay, there's your BSB numbers and things, what he does is he actually rings you up and said, I just wish to confirm your banking details. But he won't ring up the phone number on the invoice. He'll look it up himself.
1: Yes. Well, some people have been done on real estate by scammers because they've changed one letter or something on that email and they've hacked into it. And they've put a deposit down for a house, and then the guys are gone.
0: Well, that's right. And we've heard of people who have put in, it was the same story, I'm sure. We're talking about the same story in the news. And yeah, just gone. Absolutely gone. Now, apparently, if you do it through some of the services like credit card or PayPal, there's protections. But if you just deliver your money via this process, it's gone.
1: Yeah. And it happens to people, just got to be very careful. Everybody's got to be very careful what's going on. Hey, Johnny, looks like Iran's rejected this proposal by Trump. Looks like they've rejected it about 2 hours ago. So we might be in for a rough ride. The whole world might be in for a rough ride, what's going on.

0: They seem to keep blowing up leaders. So who's answering the telephone? How are they communicating with that government? Is it an email they send? Is it a diplomat? How do you actually communicate with them and then give them the demand? Is it something that you put out on social media and hope they read it? And then who's responding to that? Is it anyone? Is it an enemy government just wanting to cause trouble? I can't think how you could get a reliable answer.
1: Yeah, it's a lot of mixed messages, isn't it? You don't know. Is it goes one way, then down the other way, then down the other way.
0: I mean, would it be the military already taking control? Are they responding?
1: Well, he reckons it was a guy from the military, but he's agreed to some stuff, but apparently he's rejected it. So, and Trump says, we're going to blow the hell out of you. So that's what I just read, that's what I just read on Fox News on their website. So
0: on Fox News, all right, well, that's...
1: I know it's a right-wing newspaper, but the TV channel, but it's...
0: Well, time will tell. I do think, though, this whole thing could have been handled so differently. I mean, if their concern really was, are they making nuclear weapons or are they proceeding down that path, there would think there have to be other ways of doing this, testing, checking.
1: Yeah, well, they don't sound like very nice people when they kill 30,000, 30,000 to 40,000 of their own people because they protest and stuff.
0: Yeah.
1: And
0: some like even suggest that number could be higher, a lot higher.
1: Yeah, well, that's just the way they are. They don't think any way different. You know, for them to die is the willing of God. And, you know, all we want to go, oh, might as well nuke Tel Aviv or something, or London or whatever. So it's a crazy ideology. And everyone has to be careful because there's sleeper cells all over the world, and including this country, as you saw in Bondi Beach. There's we've got enemies everywhere, so you've got to be very careful. So that's the way. Hey, John.
2: Yes.
1: Anniversary today. Oh. I've had Charlie for a year.
0: Today. You're a wonderful puppy.
1: Yeah, and my song today is going to be. It's other. I'll give you two choices. It's other Stoney by Lobo. Because that was my last dog. That was his name. Or me and you and a dog named Boo.
0: Me and you and a dog named Boo.
1: Your choice. So
0: well, I do like Stoney, but me and you, a dog named Boo.
1: Yeah.
0: Dog. Me, here it is. Me and you and a dog named Boo. I got it. Lobo. In fact, we got it three times for some reason.
1: Yeah. All right. You guys have a great weekend. I hope everyone has a great weekend.
0: Hey, you too, Ian. Thanks for your company as always.
1: Yeah, no worries, John.
0: Good on you, Ian. Me and You and a Dog Named Boo is the song of choice for our friend Ian.

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1: 88.5. Your community, your music. We'll be back in a flash.

That's our friend Ian. God bless you, Ian. Always with us. And Ian was always a big fan of Linda Ronstadt. And as a result of your regular requests, Ian, asking for Linda Ronstadt, I became a big Linda Ronstadt fan as well. And this is one song that I recall you asked for a friend of yours. And we're playing it for you, Ian.

Thanks, Ian. Thank you, Linda Ronstadt. Hey, can we play one more? Here she is, singing a Buddy Holly song. It's so easy.

0: Valentine's Day. It's so easy to fall in love. Thanks, Linda. We love your music and we will continue. Brooke Shields says she can't play funny because she's too pretty. So say some male network executives with whom she has locked horns over a new murder mystery. You're killing me. In the series by Mother of the Bride, the writer, and Shields played crime romance novelist. And Allison is funny, maybe awkward and sensitive and smart. But according to the network higher-ups, despite suddenly Susan Lipstick Jungle and legendary guest spot on Friends, Brooke Shields couldn't be all those things at once. You're too pretty to be funny. What a problem for Brooke Shields. Well, I would say, you know, go with your strengths, particularly as your strength is something that many of us aspire to be every single day. Any day that you comb your hair or pluck a loose hair or cut your hair, it's all about hair, folks, or indeed put on something nice. Oh, yeah, I don't look too bad in that. I'll look all right. That's the thing we struggle with, and that's the one you seem to have in abundance. Brooke, go with your strengths and leave the funny to those that are challenged in front of the mirror. I'm only kidding. Everyone is beautiful. Even Donna Fargo thinks everyone is beautiful. Or does she? Donna?
1: Funny face.
0: Hey, cut it out, Don.
1: I love you.
0: Oh, that's all right.

0: lovely having your company. And we'll have more of that song in a moment. I think I played it just a bit too early, because our guest joins us now, that I'm delighted to say. And his name is Mr. Jason Jordan joining us. Hello there, Jason.
1: Hello, it's the Great Southern's biggest nerd here. How you doing?
0: Well, you know everything. When they say you're a real know-it-all, I reckon they're a bit short of that, because you know it all and a bit more. You even know about things that you don't yet know about, as you quickly catch up and think, well, therefore that must be that, so therefore, and then I would think that would be it. Ah, I've just learned something.
1: John, many times in my life I've been accused of having lots and lots and lots of strongly held but poorly thought through opinions.
0: Well, opinions are a little bit different to knowledge. Your knowledge is amazing. And I discovered that you also have knowledge in my theme topic today. We were talking about trees, and the government's been accused of just whittling down some areas of trees without really getting into the study properly. And I'm a big fan of, yeah, cut down trees, but make sure you legitimately grow some more, or maybe farm them. So a farmer says, well, here's my land, let's actually grow some trees, and let's actually then cut them down while the next lot of trees grow. It's just a pity that they take so long to grow. But I would think if we're, the more we're into this, the better we'd get. And maybe we could even get those fast trees. You know how you grow? Don't think too hard about this. Do you know how you grow fast trees?
1: Oh, go on.
0: You use quicksand.
1: Oh, my goodness me. All right, I'm done. I'm off. See ya.
0: And so you should be, with a brain like that. Now, how about you extinguish my joke with some solid knowledge?
1: Well, interestingly enough, when it comes to logging, I understand the argument that the conservationists have, that a lot of the areas that have been logged or are still proposed for logging are habitats for our natural fauna.
0: Hmm.
1: And so unless you do it in a intelligent and planned and structured way, you could be removing the habitat for species that are endangered or species that we just want to keep around the place. And there's lots of stresses going on already with, you know, just the expansion of suburbs and new roads and all that kind of stuff. So logging on top of that just adds to the woes of our native creatures. Now, there's a lot to be said for the fact that we are a very big country. So there is lots of places where we should be able to do some logging. But part of the problem, I think, is that the economics of the logging means that you don't just want to come in and do 1 acre in the middle of 100 acres. You know, you want to do 100 acres of the 100 acres because you've got your machinery there. The trucks are going to drive out of there. It just makes it easier. But in terms of how we look after our environment, whilst still doing the logging, I think it's probably better that we do pockets instead of swathes. When I was driving through Tasmania not long ago, we passed through a section that horrified me. They had decided that they were going to do some logging there, and they clear felled the whole lot. It was a desert in Tasmania on both sides of the road, and it went on for kilometres and kilometres. And all I could think about was, at one point, there was all sorts of creatures living in there. And did they actually give them the time for those creatures to get out of there, or were they just casualties of the work that was going on? But John, here's the thing. We can, as you've suggested, grow more stuff where we've logged straight away. Now, down here in the Great Southern, there's a load of that going on. So a lot of the farmers that had clear paddocks, so the, you know, the land had been cleared a long time ago, because the market dropped out briefly for sheep in a big way, they've been talking about planting some of the trees on there that then get chipped and turned into paper. These trees grow like you would not believe. Just down the road from me, there was a plantation that was cleared about 2 years ago now. The trees that they replanted there are already taller than me.
0: That's wonderful.
1: Absolutely amazing how quickly they grow. But the problem is, this is a little bit of a tourist area. And when the tourists drive through and see this clear felling going on, it's no wonder that they're outraged. It's no wonder they go back up to where they live in the metropolitan areas and then, you know, start...
0: It's not a good look, is it? It doesn't look good
1: at all.
0: I mean, it's very useful, very good, but if it doesn't appear to be good, that's all we need before we get angry.
1: And it doesn't seem to be good. And I've said before that with these logging adventures that they have, why not leave a 50-metre buffer on either side of the road so that you can't see the clear felling from the road?
0: Oh,
1: that's
0: so
1: going to save
0: smart.
1: A bunch of grief.
0: That's right. Thank you.
1: So, look, I am concerned about the animals, obviously. But at the end of the day, we as humans have certain needs and requirements, and we have to do what we can to get those resources. Doing it in the responsible way, though, is really what we need to pay attention to. And when the government says no more logging of things like old growth Jarrah forests, I support that because we have a limited amount of that, and old growth is old growth. There's no reason why we can't go to the places that we've already cleared and start growing stuff anew. Because we've already done the damage.
0: I mean, how wonderful if we could grow new Jarrah. Obviously, we need a generation of a time to grow that. But just the wealth of knowledge you'd get from growing Jarrah again from the beginning. And who knows what we yet to learn from the old growth Jarrah. So, yeah, of course you've got to keep it. Are the new fast-growing woods, are there any downsides to them?
1: Oh, certainly. I mean, look, they're great for things like paper. You know, you can chip them because they're relatively...
0: How good's this wood? Paper. Well, it's good for paper. What about building a house out of it? You could build a great paper house.
1: I mean, look, you could. It's not really structural. You need a really good, solid wood for structural stuff. But faster the wood grows, the less structural it actually is. So, you know, you would prefer to use one of these faster-growing woods for things like paper than you would for building a house.
0: But it would make sense to use reusable items for a home, as the homes are often pulled down or replaced. So steel, even bricks, these wonderful things that we can keep running out, keep using. I mean, we're not likely to run out of the main components of a brick.
1: No, and you would think that using recycled stuff would be cheaper, but in many respects, it's not. If you try and go buy Jarrah at the moment, and Jarrah would have come now from things like old jetties being torn down, or, you know, there's been some hospitals, I think, over the years that have come down and they've been filled with Jarrah inside, planks and all that sort of stuff. And you go, oh, you know what? It's been used before. I might get that a little bit cheaper. It has skyrocketed.
0: Well, that's
1: right.
0: It's
1: now got character as well.
0: Well, plus it's seasoned. It's not likely to warp and do anything silly. It's a very strong, if not stronger than it ever was.
1: I wanted to do a bit of building around my place, and I was hoping to get some quality wood. We've got a few mills around the place, but they're all doing treated pine, and I didn't want to use treated pine. So I asked around, and then one of my mates who's a farmer in a couple of, we can't call them towns because they're big areas, but a couple of areas away from where I am, I went to his farm and he said, you know, I'm not doing sheep anymore. And I looked at his sheep corralling yard, and I realized that all of the wood on the fences and the ramps and everything else had been there for like 50 or 60 years and had weathered and had done all the twisting it was ever going to do. And he said to me, if you want to take all of this stuff down, because he didn't want to, he said, you can have it for a dollar a length. And I was getting like 2.4 meter sections of this wood already milled into planks for a dollar a length. This stuff by rights should have been $30, $40, $50 a meter. So it was incredibly cheap.
0: So what do you do with those moral decisions where you realize what it ought to be, but boy, you could sure do with the financial advantage? Do you explain the situation and then hope they'll still stick to that price?
1: Oh, John, I'm very open about this kind of thing. I'm not in the game to rip anybody off. I'll pay what it's worth. I have no problem at all with doing that. The thing is, this particular gentleman who's become quite a good friend now, he's not in the best of shape. He's not very fit and he's got a few medical issues. And so from his perspective, having me come in and do the work to take down the fences and clear that area of land, and I thoroughly enjoyed it because, you know, it was a good few days out. And he was quite happy just to stand there with a beer and have a chat while I was doing the work. And I said to him, do you know how much this wood is worth? And he goes, Jace, if you get the value out of it, I'm as happy as a pig in something. Yes, that's right. So, you know.
0: What a great guy, both of you.
1: I knew we all got what we wanted out of the deal.
0: And that's the way you sleep at night. I must say, I quite like his take on it. I'm going to have a beer and watch Jace do some work. Oh, yeah, that's some pretty good work you're doing there. This is better than watching cricket. Look at the way he's working. Boy, he's really working.
1: When I first started out, I was trying to use spanners and wrenches and whatnot to undo the bolts. And I got about half an hour into it, and he was looking at me and just shaking his head. And in the end, I said to him, "What's going on?" And he went, "Why don't you just use your chainsaw?" Oh, that's such a good idea. Just right the way through it. It took like, you know, an hour after that. So.
0: I know you. I love country comments. I was stuck trying to open a bottle of rejuvenation juice after a very long drive, and I am on my bicycle, and a postie pulled over and said, "You look like you need a bottle opener, mate." He had one right there on his keychain. I said, "Thank you, mate." He said, "You're all right, mate."
1: Hey, John, while we're chatting, just so that you don't get surprised when I say it, I've sent through a song to you in your email, so you can prep that up, and it's not the one we were talking about the other day. It's a different one. But it's actually relevant to this conversation as well. So, let's continue chatting.
0: Now, I had a little look at my email, and I didn't see one.
1: No, it's only came through about 5 minutes ago.
0: Ah. Look again, Johnny. Look again.
1: I'm a spur of the moment kind of guy. I don't like plans and organization. It gives me, no, I don't get anxiety, but it makes me concerned, because that repetition and just doing the same thing over and over, oh man, that's scary. Why I didn't like school.
0: There's many reasons for not liking school. Do you actually not get anxiety? Is that what it is?
1: Oh, I know what it is. I mean, I remember feeling it when I was a lot younger, but I've kind of gotten to the point now where, and this will sound terrible, but it isn't what it sounds like. It's gotten to the point now where I don't care. Mm. Like, it doesn't matter what the situation is. It would be very unusual for that situation to be as important enough to make me feel anxiety about it.
0: So is this from your stoicism?
1: Yeah, everything's got a solution, or at least a way of dealing with it. And even if it's outside of your control, well, then it's an even better way of dealing with it. If it's outside of your control, why worry about it? If it is inside of your control, well, then you can do something about it. So from an anxiety point of view, it's kind of like, well, it doesn't matter which way around it is. I'm not going to feel anxious. Mm. I do sometimes get a little bit stressed if there's a lot going on at the same time where an outcome depends on me to deliver. Then I can get a little bit stressed because I want to make sure I deliver. And like sometimes, you know, when I'm doing an MC gig or something like that, I might get a little bit stressed if I don't have all the information I need to make sure that it runs smoothly.
0: I could understand that.
1: Yeah. In general, though, the average Joe who's watching you being an MC has got no clue that you don't necessarily know everything that's going to be happening that evening, or that you don't have all of the answers. As long as you can get up there and be confident and friendly and fun, that's all they care
0: about. That's right. And what's more, I have discovered that the average Joe doesn't much care whether you know it all, as long as the night starts and finishes and dinner's served and drinks are there and basically the content is where it needs to be, we're all right.
1: Exactly right.
0: I can only imagine you do it beautifully.
1: Everything's about having fun at the end of the day.
0: Hey, I like to have fun. Now, your song we will put on the radio sooner than later. It seems to have a little delay downloading into the system, and I suspect that's because it's so powerful. It's so powerful. The world internet is sluggish to absorb such greatness, but it will come through.
1: No worries, John. I will talk to you soon. I have some more little surprises for you coming up as well. Some software I've been working on.
0: Because you've been working on it. There's so much fun you have with your software. We're going to share some of that for sure. Hey, Jason, on behalf of all of us, thank you very much.
1: You are most welcome. Catch you later, John. See you, everyone.
0: He's the man of the moment, Mr. Jason Jorton. And he's right. Fun is a fun thing to do. Can you think of the last time you had fun? And are you allowed to do something that's fun right now? Like right now, what could you do that's fun? Well, if in doubt, maybe the Beach Boys can help us. They think it's such a good thing they named a song after it, and they thought the song title was so good, they named it Thrice.
2: Let's go back to the 60s.
0: Grab your surfboard. Let's hang five.

0: love it. Bam, boom, boom, boom, boom. Fun, fun. Do you like to have fun? Is that one of the things in life that, given a chance, given an opportunity, that's what you will do? Just have fun. Sometimes songs are all about fun. On occasion, they have other storylines as they go through. But they say, if you want to have fun, then people will not consider you to be sensible. They might even consider you to be irresponsible because you just want to have fun. But that, I don't think that means that's all you want to do. I think it's fair to say you like to have fun and you can still be respectable. You can still keep things together. Yeah. Right, Mel? Kim? Oh, they're not taking me seriously. See? I got no respect. How do you get respect? I got no respect. My name's John Lewis. It's lovely to have your company. Coming up soon, James is going to share with us data centres. And are they good to have it in your backyard?
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I'm never going to be respectable. What is the point? Have some fun, relax, enjoy life. If you want purple hair, I say go for it. What are the other colours? Green, blue? We found your song, Jason. This is Jason Jordan's work, creating music, the musician that he is, as he performs for us. It's quiet out here. Jason Jordan.

I like it, Jace. It's quiet out here. That's powerful. And you know I like my Australian music. Anything is possible with Ice House. As we enjoy our morning together, thanks for your company.

That's a nice song. Our theme today is the word land. I'm looking for songs with the word land in. Earlier we were talking about growing more trees, and of course you need more land to grow more trees. So I'm looking for a song with the word land in the title, like this one.

0: It's very nice to have your company. That gorgeous song, it captures your imagination, doesn't it? In the news recently, there was talk around Stirling. They said, well, we don't know if we want data, or is it data centres? I think it's data centres. These buildings that apparently just sit there all by themselves, a couple of stories high. You may have seen one in the city of Perth at DC. It's a huge thing. Looks like it's from the movie Tron. And it looks like it's quite possibly the world's greatest hotel, but it isn't. It's a data center. All it does is absorb power and water, and it controls all our data, and all our data goes in there. It's being processed and reprocessed, and there's magic that goes on between those walls that no human understands, but there is one that does. It's our friend, James, the electric fix-it man. Hello, James. A data centre, apart from being quite a remarkable-looking building when you look at it physically, they don't just stick them in any old buildings. What are they doing? And what kind of a drain are they on our water and our electricity?
1: According to news, what you always hear, they must have a huge drain on water. But that, as an example, can be reduced significantly, but that's a question of the architects to actually plan correctly.
0: So the drain of the water, that's to keep it cool, because these things, all those computers running, they just get hot. And so far, the best way to make something cool is just to run water through pipes, of course, to take the heat away from it.
1: Yes. And the interesting is here in town, we have other places, they do it the same. They just run water, open the tap in the morning, close the tap in the evening. But I know one ice cream manufacturer, he stopped that. And that could be a hint for the data centers to look into it. Having a closed system with a cooling tower.
0: Well, you'd think that would be the simplest thing, but that would require pumps, though, and possibly more electricity, because you've now got to take it to somewhere where the heat can escape from the water and then let the water run back around again.
1: Yes, yes. But they plan to have the data centers out of the cities now. Up north, for example, Microsoft is planning to build one.
0: Now, wouldn't it make sense to put all these data centers in the coldest part of whatever country they occupy?
1: In one side, yes, but that would be then our case down south in Albany.
0: Now, is that distance, does that make a difference when you're talking about data moving from one spot to another?
1: You need a powerful internet system, optical fiber, satellite connection and that sort too, because the data centers have to move fast. When you think you do a search term and within half a second or faster, the answer is coming back.
0: So when I ask Google how many atoms in a grain of rice, because I just really want to know, it's really important I ask these questions, and that's probably one of the better questions I might ask it, that data is probably coming from this, from Perth. That's where it's been actually doing the process, the thinking.
1: It's possible. You don't know that, because in some cases that the AI system then is looking and connects to other computer and sees where is information about that.
0: So I guess the more that we have them closer to the source, the better, the faster it'll be. So you wouldn't want to have them in remote parts of the country, because they'll start to become a lag in how long that data arrives.
1: I would have to see how Microsoft wants to solve that. If they set up a center up north, if they use and set that link, or if they are really investing in a cable connection, undersea cable or something that way.
0: I'm fascinated about these undersea cables just sitting there on the seabed as the ships sail over and the fish go by, and what happens to those cables. So what's the impact of a data center if someone wanted to put them in your beautiful suburb? I mean, if they were to, say, put one in next to my house here in Peppermint Grove, what impact does that actually make? What is the downside to having a data center pop up and do its thing?
1: Most likely just the humming noise from the fans.
0: That doesn't seem like it'd be a lot of noise, although I have noticed these buildings can be some 7 or 8 stories high.
1: Yes, especially if it's in the city, of course, you have to go up, not into the wheat.
0: So

0: they'd rather have a data center spread out.
1: Yeah, because if they spread out, so out in the country, they can actually not only have their own way with the water cooling, a closed system with a cooling tower, they can actually then as well build their own electricity generation.
0: Because they'd have a fair bit of land then to absorb that power.
1: So we have here a lot of land. And actually, there was not long ago a remark that the government is now pushing that these data centers have their own power generation.
0: Do they draw a lot of power, these things, when they're up and running? And is that, does that affect our grid? Or do you think most grids, if they're going to build a data center, the data center would have checked out the grid so they know the grid can support it?
1: On one side, there can be a heavy load on our grid because they do suck. That's true. Computers use a lot of power. But on the other hand, if you go out into the country where they have space to set up these large centers, they have yet no direct power, so they make their own power. And that's something that's already quite common. We have a number of farms which have actually their own power system. They are not connected to Western Power, but yes, Western Power is maintaining the system.
0: So that, it sounds like that could actually be a good thing. Do you think there's a, ultimately, if I were a councillor voting for or against a data centre in my area, rather than just hearing your view on whether should I vote yes or no, what are the questions I should ask before making my vote?
1: One is difficult is the continuous noise level. If that is then annoying in the night, that you might not be able to sleep because of that continuous fan noise.
0: That's a good question. How much noise will you make, particularly when I'm trying to sleep? For me, often that's during the day or late in the afternoon. I don't mind it, Kip. So the sound of the noise, and I guess there's ways they could mitigate that by using, I guess, quieter fans or better insulation on the building. Any other questions I should ask as a well-informed councillor?
1: If it's in the city, yes, I will check if Western Power actually has the network to provide that electricity or if they have to be upgraded first.
0: Ah, right. I thought these data centres kind of like to locate themselves near permanent power, you know, like a hospital grid, for example, that even in times of emergency, they're still the ones that will get the power. Obviously, we prioritise hospitals. And if you can be on that grid, a mate of mine, he lived in the city, and he said he was happy because his power supply was on the same one that they use for the hospital. So he felt that whenever there were power outages, blackouts, he said, well, my power never seems to go out, and he figured that might have been the reason, James.
1: But here hospitals rely on genset power.
0: What kind of power did you say?
1: Generators.
0: Oh, generator power. Okay.
1: They have diesel generators. They kick in. And, of course, a battery to bridge that 30 seconds until the generator is actually running.
0: Just talking of batteries, James, we had a little conversation about this last time we chatted. And if I'm choosing to purchase a battery to go in my home, or if I'm choosing batteries on my scooters or other such things...
2: 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It's your community. It's your Variety Radio. 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
1: With choosing a charger, I think you're bound that you have to buy that as a combo. The automatic, the charger is part of the battery when you buy it for your house. It's more choosing the brand, and that could be a bit difficult because you may remember two, three years ago that LG had to withdraw a lot of the batteries.
0: Well, I guess, though, that's still a good thing because LG are a responsible company, and if they discover any trouble with their products, they will have a recall. And I think that's one of the good things. If you buy things, say, online, you're not aware of recalls, and they might not attend to it as quickly as we would like.
1: And if you get it directly from another country, there is no warranty.
0: That would be the biggest concern, wouldn't it?

0: And yes. When I'm charging my little devices, scooters and such things, I bought them from a normal store and they're on charge. Where would you locate them when they're charging, and how would you maintain a safe environment? Because we've heard of some awful stories of these batteries catching fire.
1: Yes, because of the prices, they are cheap, they are low quality, and there is an inherent problem with batteries. When you charge them in the cold state, like now this morning, and then the charger has it, it has like 4 volt per cell, and something in that way, and then you put the scooter into the sun or on a warm area, this 4 volt actually goes slightly up to 4.1, 4.2 volt. And lithium batteries are limited to 4.3 volt as a maximum per cell. And that's where the problem is. They shoot through. The lead acid battery what you have in the car is far less dangerous because of all the water. They are more foolproof, but less capacity.
0: I had no idea. Did you say lithiums are geared up for 4.2? Do you say a 4.3? I missed that number.
1: Yeah, it's 4.3 is the shoot through
0: right.
1: point.
0: So if they get, so there should be 4.2, but if they get hot, then that could increase the voltage. That yep. allows for the chemistry to change enough that the voltage increases. You think more voltage might be a great thing, and you might get yes. more output, but you might get it coming out of parts that you weren't expecting it in the form of flames. And if one of these things does catch fire,
1: yeah.
0: I have been told one of the better things you can do is just move away, because to try and put the fire out, the risk you have is you could breathe in the smoke, and that's very toxic.
1: Yes, that's it. Well, as such, with your car battery, you have a similar situation. In the summer, you can use an old battery, no problem, engine starts. But the same battery in the winter may not be able to start the engine because it's cooled down, it has lower energy.
0: I think we've all had those moments on that very cold morning, and you're rubbing your hands, James. And
1: yeah.
0: Car goes, rrr, rrr, rrr, rrr, rrr, rrr, rrr, rrr. It sounds like it's Tommy Cooper with a joke that hasn't quite worked. Rrr, rrr, rrr. Still getting there. James, a delight as always to talk to you, and thanks for making it so clear.
1: You're welcome.
0: And James, a question without warning, but I'm sure you can handle it. Everyone who joins yeah. us on the radio gets to hear their favourite song sooner or later. What song did you have in mind?
1: I'm finally done it.
0: Well, we'll pick out a nice one for you, James. It's not always so
1: yeah.
0: easy.
1: Okay.
0: But if you you remember, you send us a text on 0485-933-944 and we'll get it on. But I've got this fine science song for you, James, and thank you so much for being with us.
1: All welcome. All the way.
0: Making science clear and simple, just like Thomas.

That's a nice song. Our theme today is the word land. I'm looking for songs with the word land in. Earlier we were talking about growing more trees, and of course you need more land to grow more trees. I'm looking for a song with the word land in the title, like this one.

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0: they were racing.
1: Freedom!
0: He was chasing.

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I'm looking for songs with the word land in. Earlier we were talking about growing more trees, and of course you need more land to grow more trees. So I'm looking for a song with the word land in the title, like this one.

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I'm looking for songs with the word land in. Earlier we were talking about growing more trees, and of course you need more land to grow more trees. I'm looking for a song with the word land in the title, like this one.

0: That's great. And I love my Aussie music. If it's Australian, give it to me. Oi, oi, oi. Like this great song.
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That's a nice song. 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I'm looking for songs with the word land in. Earlier we were talking about growing more trees, and of course you need more land to grow more trees. I'm looking for a song with the word land in the title, like this one.

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Just this old guitar and an empty bottle of booze. 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

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I thought I'd stop and have myself a brew at an old saloon on a street of mud. There at a table, peeling stud, sat the dirty mangy dog that named me Sue. 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And I knew that scar on his cheek and his evil eye. He was big and bent and gray and old, and I looked at him and my blood ran cold. And I said, my name is Sue.

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I tell you, I've fought tougher men, but I really can't remember when. He kicked like a mule and he bit like a crocodile. 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He stood there looking at me and I saw him smile. He said, son, this world is rough, and if a man's gonna make it, he's gotta be tough. And I know I wouldn't be there to help you along. So I give you that name and I said goodbye. I knew you'd have to get tough or die. And it's that name that helped to make you strong. Yeah. He said, now you just fought one hell of a fight, and I know you hate me and you got the right to kill me now, and I wouldn't blame you if you do. But you ought to thank me before I die for the gravel in your guts and the spit in your eye, cause I'm the that named you Sue. Yeah, what could I do? What could I do?

And if I ever have a son, I think I'm gonna name him Bill or George, anything but Sue. I still ain't that man.

All the young women of Newcastle walk down the main street, which is called Hunter Street, for reasons that will become obvious later on in the song. All the young men of Newcastle drive down Hunter Street in their hot FJ Holdens with chrome-plated grease nipples and double-reverse overhead twin-cam door handles. They're sitting eight abreast in the front seat, and they lean out the window and say real cool things to the sheilas on the footpath, like, g'day. And every now and then, of course, one of the young ladies thinks to herself, ooh, she thinks.

0: Anyway, there was this mob of blokes driving down Hunter Street in the front seat of the hot FJ with chrome-plated grease nipples and twin overhead fox tires. And the coolest of them all, who got to sit near the window, was young Normie. They pulled up outside the Parthenon milk bar, and standing outside the Parthenon was this beautiful-looking Sheila.
1: Oh! Oh!
0: Said young Normie, who'd come top in his class in English.
1: Oh, he said.
0: So he leaned out the window and he said real suave, like he said, G'day. This 9-foot-tall Hell's Angel came out of the Parthenon milk bar. Looked at Norm and said, oh, what are you? Norm said, what are you? Black on the footpath said, you want to go, do you, mate, eh? Norm said, yeah, you want to go, mate. Black on the footpath said, yeah, I'll have a go. Norm said, do you know who you're picking? The bloke on the footpath said, nah, who am I picking? Norm said, you find out, mate. And all of a sudden there was a break in the traffic. As any young Newcastle lad knows, when you're getting monstered by a 9-foot-tall Hell's Angel,

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1: 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We'll be back in a flash.

Hello and welcome to the show. We have a lot ahead of us. I'll be looking forward to talking to James, the electric fix-it man. He's going to talk about those things, you know, those data centers. They say, don't build a data center near us. Those things are invasive. They're going to use up all the water, use up all the electricity. They're just going to use everything up, they say. So we're going to find out, is that actually the case, and what do they actually do? And if you're a councillor, would you vote for one or not? Are they a good thing to have next door or not? I mean, do you get great internet if you're near one? Our government is ecologically thinning native forests to address problems left behind after the banning.

0: of native logging. Oh, a little bit here, a little bit there, a little bit. What are you doing with that toothpick? Can we use it? Trim it off a little bit. So a Southwest landowner says contractors are ripping up trees without thought. An independent scientist even argues there is no scientific basis for the practice. Do we just need to be clear about this? I don't mind, personally speaking, just so you know where I stand, I don't mind logging. I think it's a nice thing to cut down trees. We grow trees, we cut trees down. I mean, the bulk of that tree is from the air we breathe. It gets its nutrients from the soil, sunshine. But the solidness of it, that hardness, that strong bit, that's from the air. That's the carbon building up and making it big and strong. So we take it. But I think the important thing is we need to take less than we're using. So if we're going to take some, we need to make sure even more is growing up. And I think it's kind of lazy to say, oh, let's cut down 50 trees and we'll plant 50 trees. That's not exactly the same, because those little 50-tree seedlings, there's no telling that in 50 years' time or 10 years' time when they've grown, that they'll actually be good trees. Somebody might forget to water them. And, yeah, you may have planted 50 trees, but you didn't water them. Now you're going to plant again and go again. So I do think we need a very clear management process. So I'm wondering, what is that management process? Do you have one? How do we make sure it is going to be what is needed? These are my thoughts. And as you know, I love to hear from you when you can call through 0485 933 944 is the phone number to ring. So our theme today is land. I'm looking for songs that have the word land in the title. After all, it's not much point growing trees if you don't have any land to put them on. So why don't we start with some land that you can imagine? You know, the land of make-believe.
1: Stars in your eyes,
0: yes.
1: Little one.
0: Yes, I am little.
1: Where do you go to dream?
0: That's it.

0: It's a fair question. I think if you leave me, can I come, or maybe may I come too? Quite right. After all, isn't the whole thing to lift everybody up? Yeah, just, you know, I agree with you. So what are you going to do about it? I was hoping you could do something about it. I'm going to leave you. Great idea. And can I come too? It's simple. Some say it's Mental as Anything. That's the name of the band. You got it. They say, according to scientists... Oh, and I should point out, if you've got a telephone nearby, you know I
1: call
0: love it.
1: John now. Yeah. Or maybe text him.
0: Mm-hmm.
1: 0485933944.
0: Thanks.
1: That's 0485933944. Ciao.
0: Thanks, Bella. It would seem that West Australian students, for sure we know this about West Australian students, who come from advantaged backgrounds, could be more than 6 years ahead of their peers when it comes to learning outcomes, according to new research. Can you believe it? If you come from an advantaged background, you could be up to 6 years. Now, that's the maximum. You might just be 6 minutes, but up to 6 years. Now, for the first time, researchers have developed a methodology to convert NAPLAN scores into equivalent years of learning to paint a clearer picture of the gap between students from different socioeconomic groups instead of comparing students by achievements, bands or results. Honestly, isn't that kind of obvious? I would have thought if you have advantage, then your chances of success are greater. If you have disadvantage, your chances are less great. However, it's not a done deal. You can be supremely disadvantaged and have the greatest result. But I wonder if that will skew the results. You know, if you're an Einstein brain and you came from a relatively normal family, but you're outstandingly amazing, will that skew the results the wrong way? Well, we don't want to count him. Why, he's ruining it. My parents are beautiful people. I happen to love them very much. And I do look back and think, gee, if they'd have made me aware of how important it was to study, I might have turned out smarter sooner. Because whatever level of smartness you achieve, it's nicer to do these things sooner. And if you knew what study was all about or why it was there, I mean, I didn't know. Go to your room and study. So I went to my room and I just used to stare at the books thinking, now what happens? I'm here, I've got my books in front of me, now what? You've got to read them. I'll read them. I think one of the greatest breakthroughs in my education came through with this word called comprehension. We used to do it at school. They'd say, give us a comprehension test. Now, if someone had explained to me what comprehension was really supposed to be about, that you truly understand what it is that you've read, you really get it, you know where they're coming from, and you had the courage to question things. Like, I wish I'd been allowed to be given comprehension understanding, say, reading a book, and know that when you finish reading the book, or maybe even just finish reading the chapter, you are allowed to question it and say, well, actually, that doesn't seem to make sense to me. Why did the little girl do this when the little boy did that? And why was there no one around to do it? That would, to me, be the comprehension. But I felt like at those times at school, you were just told to be good. And if you dared question, probably deemed to be bad. So I very much love comprehension. I think that's the secret to really understanding something. They often say that if you really understand a topic, you can display it or you can explain it in the shortest or fewest words. And so I look for people, if they need to explain something to me and I find they're using an awful lot of words, I sort of think they probably don't know it quite as much as they say they do. But if you can summarize it in a nutshell, I think, well, I think you really get it, or we both don't know what's going on and I'm prepared to believe you. Either way, I'm out of there sooner than later. So how do we get students to be advantaged? And is the advantage what's between their ears, or is it how it's presented? Because I would like to think that all students could be academically equal at the same time if there's a person there who can help them get it, understand why they're doing that and what the importance is. I'd like to know what your thoughts are. You can let me know. Text it if you don't want to ring. You can ring or text 0485 933 944. And could that person be a teacher? Thank you, teachers. We need teachers, and we need more teachers. Academic teachers or just teachers in life to help teach us.

0: Teacher, I Need You. We need more teachers. Love to hear from our teachers. And the theme today is songs with land, as it's a good place to grow more trees. Songs with the word land in the title. And this Harry Belafonte song certainly qualifies.
1: This is my island in the sun, where my people have toiled since time begun.

0: deep water. It's a real anthem song, isn't it? Everything goes on in that song. Thanks, Richard Clapton. Gee, you're making great music. I like it when you call. I love it when you text. These things make me happy. This is part of the happiness of my life. But most of all, I like to keep you company and share some of the interesting things that are happening in the world. Like a proposal for a major industrial port, and they're going to make it 10 kilometres south of Exmouth. It goes against the government plans hello there, to transform the region into Western Australia's greatest and newest marine park, according to controversial conservationists. They're probably not that controversial. They just want the place to be nice. A public comment opens in the State Environment Watchdog's assessment. Now, this is the Gascoyne Gateway Marine Complex proposal, if you want to look that one up, which has been afoot since 2020. Do you remember 2020, or did the world change? A campaign there against the project is in full swing over concerns the plans would require extensive dredging and sea shipping lanes cut through critical humpback whale nesting and nursing grounds. Well, I would think that those are legitimate questions, particularly the nursing grounds of the humpback whale.
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0: I mean, it would be really great if we actually didn't need this and we built these things here. How about that? How about if we just make it here and then we won't need to bring things in? But then we'll probably need it to send them out, you know, to make our money. Surely it wouldn't take a lot of effort to work out how many humpback whales actually use this nursing area, and maybe is it the only one of the whole planet? Is our area the only area that they nurse? Could there be other areas, and could the dredging actually make it better? I mean, it might make it a bit rough for a bit, all that soil, seabed floating around, but would it actually get better? I'd like to see some more investigation in this, and if you have a mind that likes to look after nature, I would love to get some answers to that. I was talking to an engineer, and he said before making decisions, you make an informed decision. Because I said, how do you handle failure if you're an engineer? You know, you make a decision, but what if it's wrong? I was asking for a friend. And he said it's all about getting the best information you have at that time. Now, you can't just use that as a ploy. You can say, well, the best information I had at that time, this is the best answer I could get. And that might not be true because you might not have asked anyone but yourself. But if you really do get all the information you can, and not every last little bit, but do yourself an honest favour and say, have I legitimately tried reasonably well to get as much information as I can? And now with AI, it's even easier. You can just ask it, what questions, where do I need to get this information from? Who do I need to ask? And while I've got you there, what's your opinion on it, AI? Well, I think you are doing the great things and asking the great questions. How do we look after our land? How do we look after our oceans? Maybe the best information might come from a gentleman who understands ocean better than anyone else. He is an ocean. He is Mr. Billy Ocean. And he says, love really hurts without you. And he's prepared to explain it to you in this little mini documentary. All right, Billy, explain.

That's a nice song. Our theme today is the word land. I'm looking for songs with the word land in. Earlier we were talking about growing more trees, and of course you need more land to grow more trees. So I'm looking for a song with the word land in the title, like this one.

0: It's a wonderful land, isn't it? And it's a wonderful show we have with the people that come to us through the show. One of the people that came to us through the show, his name's Ian. You might remember him. He's Oz Ian on the internet. And this is going to be a bit difficult. And he would call through and have a chat. Very blokey bloke. Would tell us of his adventures when he was overseas, when he was a teenager, and life that he had. And a few of us got to meet him in person when he came and joined us for one of our listener catch-ups. We had a coffee at the Dome. And I can reveal that he and I had a beer at the Dome. He just asked if it was okay, and they said yes. So in his fine company, we had a beer. It was sort of drank beer, and I drank it to be with our friend, my friend, your friend, there in the cafe. And a few of the other listeners that were there, I think one other joined in as well. Seemed to be a nice thing to do, and we had a lovely chat. Poor Ian had not been 100% well. He didn't often talk about it. He didn't share these things very much. It turned out he'd been gardening. Now, we don't know what's happened, but we do know that when Ian was gardening, he kind of stabbed himself in the finger with a thorn or something in the garden, and it seemed to, the infection seemed to get into the bone, and he had a lot of antibiotics to treat it. And then he went in to get some more, and then to get some more. Well, very sadly, it seemed he wasn't in a position to come out. And I went hunting and finding Ian, and I found his daughter, who gave us permission to say something on the radio about Ian. And our friend Ian has passed on. So we know he'll be with those that love him very much. Here's a message on his Facebook page that he misses his mum. So we'll be with those that love him very much. And with permission, I said to his daughter, we've got some calls of Ian. Would you like them? And she said, yes, she would. She'd love to hear her dad's voice again. And guess what? I'd like to hear his voice again. So let's go back in time just a little bit. Was it the 1st of April? No, it wasn't that one. It was the 26th of the 3rd, it was, when we had the great opportunity to talk to our friend, Ian. Welcome, Ian.
1: Good morning, John. How are you?
0: I'm still thinking of my song, Red Solo Cup, that Gina chose earlier. It's a nice song.
1: Very interesting lyrics, especially at the beginning.
0: Oh, really?
1: And I can understand why there's a banjo in there.
0: Uh-oh.
1: I'm just saying, that was... Did you hear the lyrics?
0: Are you suggesting that I shouldn't play it again on the radio, or?
1: No, well, it was just, there was interesting lyrics. I said, oh, yeah. Oh, did he really say that? Okay.
0: I better check it then.
1: Oh, that's okay. No, it wasn't offensive. It was quite funny, actually.
0: Oh, and, just cheeky.
1: Yeah. It's good for Jenny to put songs like that up, so I've never heard it before.
0: And just an update for our friends, that Bali flight that we were following, it looks like it is now landing, and it's just about to land at Perth Airport any moment now. I'm just watching it down from 300, which is the altitude, so its altitude is decreasing. It's only 1,000 metres off the ground now as it comes in for landing.
1: Yeah, John, that was funny, because when Anthony first mentioned it, I'm about 80k from the airport, in fair way. I looked at my cameras outside, and there's no wind here, so I don't know if there's that much difference between here and in the airport. It was absolutely still outside.
0: Hmm. Well, yeah.
1: Was it?
0: Well, we heard, I was hearing the wind outside of the windows here at Happy Radio, our beautiful soundproof studios. But still, we were hearing the wind outside.
1: Okay, well, there was nothing down here.
0: Mm.
1: So, oh well, there is a bit of distance.
0: So the aircraft currently 900 metres off the ground, and airspeed at 302 kilometres per hour as it comes in for its final approach. And we wish them well. Yeah, they'll be happy to get off that aircraft. Could you imagine? Once it lands, once those wheels touch the ground and you feel the engines reverse, how good will you feel?
1: Yeah, you know, it's like John being in an airport. Then, as you start, some people are stuck in airports for a long time, just waiting for a flight because of snow or because of something happened or delays and stuff like that. So they'll be very happy to get home, I'd say.
0: Yes, I think so, because they've certainly gone. I mean, they've gone the long way anyway. From Perth to from Nepasar to Perth, they had to deviate because of some stormy weather. And then, of course, five laps round Perth airspace and back off to Geraldton and then back and land. I mean, if you like taking off and landing and being in an aircraft, this is the best flight ever.
1: Yeah, well, better late than never, isn't it, John?
0: Well, that's right. I think currently 600 metres off the ground. They're getting ready. They'll see the runway now as it starts to line up.
1: That's good. Hey, John, last night, the lady rang up about land tax.
0: Yes. You thought that was suspicious.
1: Well, I've been in progress for years and years and years and years. And I don't have to pay land tax, but so I looked it up. You have to pay land tax if it's a vacant block and it's not your primary residence. And if that lady said, I forgot what her name was, she's never had one before. She's lived in the same house.
0: I think it was Beverly.
1: Yeah, Bev, yeah. Well, that's not right, because if it's your primary residence, you don't have to pay it. And these scammers, they can copy letterheads very well and change the number and the email address and everything on them. And they're very good at it. So I'd be suspicious of everything you get in the mail to make sure where it comes from. But you think?
0: Oh, for sure. And it's so easy to get caught. My mate George is an accountant. He's joined us on the program. If you send him an invoice and say, this is what you have to pay, there's your BSB numbers and things, what he does is he actually rings you up and said, I just wish to confirm your banking details. But he won't ring up the phone number on the invoice. He'll look it up himself.
1: Yes. Well, some people have been done on real estate by scammers because they've changed one letter or something on that email and they've hacked into it. And they've put the deposit down for a house, and then the guys are gone.
0: Well, that's right. And we've heard of people who have put in... Oh, no, it was the same story, I'm sure. We're talking about the same story in the news. And, yeah, just gone. Absolutely gone. Now, apparently, if you do it through some of the services like credit card or PayPal, there's protections. But if you just deliver your money via this process, it's gone.
1: Yeah. And it happens to people. Just got to be very careful. Everybody's got to be very careful what's going on. Hey, John, looks like Iran's rejected this proposal by Trump. Looks like they've rejected it about 2 hours ago. So we might be in for a rough ride. And the whole world might be in for a rough ride what's going on because of the fuel and the shortages, and there's going to be no whatever, and we'll be restricted to doing things. So I don't know what's going to happen. So,
0: well, I even wonder how it is they know who they're talking to in Iran. They seem to keep blowing up leaders. So who's answering the telephone? How are they communicating with that government? Is it an email they send? Is it a diplomat? How do you actually communicate with them and then give them the demand? Is it something that you put out on social media and hope they read it? And then who's responding to that? Is it anyone? Is it an enemy government just wanting to cause trouble? I can't think how you could get a reliable answer.
1: Yeah, it's a lot of mixed messages, isn't there? You don't know. Is it one way, then it's going the other way, then it's going the other way.
0: I mean, would it be the military already taking control? Are they responding?
1: Well, he reckons it was a guy from the military, but he's agreed to some stuff, but apparently he's rejected it. So, and Trump says, "We're blowing the hell out of you." So that's what I just read. That that's what I just read on Fox News on their website. So
0: on Fox News, all right. Well, that's
1: I know it's a right wing newspaper, yeah. But the TV channel, but that's
0: well, time will tell. I do think, though, this whole thing could have been handled so differently. I mean, if their concern really was, are they making nuclear weapons or are they proceeding down that path, there would, you'd think there'd have to be other ways of doing this, testing, checking.
1: Yeah, well, they don't sound like very nice people when they kill 30,000, 30,000 to 40,000 their own people because they protest and stuff and hang people.
0: And some even suggest that number could be higher, a lot higher.
1: Yeah, well, that's just the way they are. They don't think any way different. You know, to, for them to die is the willing of God. And, you know, we'll only go, oh, might as well nuke Tel Aviv or something, or London or whatever. It's a crazy ideology. And everyone has to be careful because there's sleeper cells all over the world, including this country, as you saw in Bondo Beach. There's we've got enemies everywhere, so you've got to be very careful. So that's the way. Hey, John.
2: Yes.
1: Anniversary today. Oh. I've had Charlie for a year.
0: Ah.
1: Today.
0: Your wonderful puppy.
1: Yeah, and my song today is going to be. I'll give you two choices. It's either Stony by Lobo. Because that was my last dog. That was his name. Or me and you and a dog named Boo.
0: Me and you and a dog named Boo.
1: Your choice. So
0: well, I do like Stony, but me and you.

0: dog. Me, ah, here it is. Me and you and a dog named Boo. I got it, Lobo. In fact, we got it three times for some reason.
1: Yeah. All right. You guys have a great weekend. I hope everyone has a great weekend.
0: Hey, you too, Ian. Thanks for your company as always.
1: Yeah, no worries, John.
0: Good on you, Ian. Me and You and a Dog Named Boo is the song of choice for our friend Ian.

That's our friend Ian. God bless you, Ian. Always with us. And Ian was always a big fan of Linda Ronstadt. And as a result of your regular requests, Ian, asking for Linda Ronstadt, I became a big Linda Ronstadt fan as well. And this is one song that I recall you asked for a friend of yours. And we're playing it for you, Ian.

us again. Thank you, Linda Ronstadt. Hey, can we play one more? Here she is, singing a Buddy Holly song. It's so...

Valentine's Day. It's so easy to fall in love. Thanks, Linda. We love your music and we will continue. Brooke Shields says she can't play funny because she's too pretty. So say some male network executives with whom she has locked horns over a new murder mystery. You're killing me. In the series by Mother of the Bride, the writer, and Shields played crime romance novelist. And Allison is funny, maybe awkward and sensitive and smart. But according to the network higher-ups, despite suddenly Susan, lipstick jungle and legendary guest spot on Friends, Brooke Shields couldn't be all those things at once. You're too pretty to be funny. What a problem for Brooke Shields. Well, I would say, you know, go with your strengths, particularly as your strength is something that many of us aspire to be every single day. Any day that you comb your hair or pluck a loose hair or cut your hair, it's all about hair, folks, or indeed put on something nice. Oh, yeah, I don't look too bad in that. I look all right. That's the thing we struggle with, and that's the one you seem to have in abundance. Brooke, go with your strengths and leave the funny to those that are challenged in front of the mirror. I'm only kidding. Everyone is beautiful. Even Donna Fargo thinks everyone is beautiful. Or does she?

0: lovely having your company. And we'll have more of that song in a moment. I think I played it just a bit too early. Because our guest joins us now, that I'm delighted to say. And his name is Mr. Jason Jordan joining us. Hello there, Jason.
1: Hello, it's the Great Southern's biggest nerd here. How you doing?
0: Well, you know everything. When they say you're a real know-it-all, I reckon they're a bit short of that, because you know it all and a bit more. You even know about things that you don't yet know about, as you quickly catch up and think, well, therefore that must be that, so therefore, and then I would think that would be it. Ah, I've just learned something.
1: John, many times in my life I've been accused of having lots and lots and lots of strongly held but poorly thought through opinions.
0: Well, opinions are a little bit different to knowledge. Your knowledge is amazing. And I discovered that you also have knowledge in my theme topic today. We were talking about trees, and the government's been accused of just whittling down some areas of trees without really getting into the study properly. And I'm a big fan of, yeah, cut down trees, but make sure you legitimately grow some more, or maybe farm them. So a farmer says, well, here's my land, let's actually grow some trees, and let's actually then cut them down while the next lot of trees grow. It's just a pity that they take so long to grow. But I would think if we're, the more we're into this, the better we'd get. And maybe we could even get those fast trees. You know how you grow? Don't think too hard about this. Do you know how you grow fast trees?
1: Oh, go on.
0: You use quicksand.
1: Oh, my goodness me. All right, I'm done. I'm off. See ya.
0: And so you should be, with a brain like that. Now, how about you extinguish my joke with some solid knowledge?
1: Well, interestingly enough, when it comes to logging, I understand the argument that the conservationists have, that a lot of the areas that have been logged or are still proposed for logging are habitats for our natural fauna.
0: Hmm.
1: And so unless you do it in a intelligent and planned and structured way, you could be removing the habitat for species that are endangered or species that we just want to keep around the place. And there's lots of stresses going on already with, you know, just the expansion of suburbs and new roads and all that kind of stuff. So logging on top of that just adds to the woes of our native creatures. Now, there's a lot to be said for the fact that we are a very big country. So there is lots of places where we should be able to do some logging. But part of the problem, I think, is that the economics of the logging means that you don't just want to come in and do 1 acre in the middle of 100 acres. You know, you want to do 100 acres of the 100 acres because you've got your machinery there. The trucks are going to drive out of there. It just makes it easier. But in terms of how we look after our environment, whilst still doing the logging, I think it's probably better that we do pockets instead of swathes. When I was driving through Tasmania not long ago, we passed through a section that horrified me. They had decided that they were going to do some logging there, and they clear felled the whole lot. It was a desert in Tasmania on both sides of the road, and it went on for kilometres and kilometres. And all I could think about was, at one point, there was all sorts of creatures living in there. And did they actually give them the time for those creatures to get out of there, or were they just casualties of the work that was going on? But John, here's the thing. We can, as you've suggested, grow more stuff where we've logged straight away. Now, down here in the Great Southern, there's a load of that going on. So a lot of the farmers that had clear paddocks, so the, you know, the land had been cleared a long time ago, because the market dropped out briefly for sheep in a big way, they've been talking about planting some of the trees on there that then get chipped and turned into paper. These trees grow like you would not believe. Just down the road from me, there was a plantation that was cleared about 2 years ago now. The trees that they replanted there are already taller than me.
0: That's
1: it
0: wonderful.
1: It is absolutely amazing how quickly they grow. But the problem is, this is a little bit of a tourist area. And when the tourists drive through and see this clear felling going on, it's no wonder that they're outraged. It's no wonder they go back up to where they live in the metropolitan areas and then, you know, start...
0: It's not a good look, is it? It doesn't look good
1: at all.
0: I mean, it's very useful, very good, but if it doesn't appear to be good, that's all we need before we get angry.
1: And it doesn't seem to be good. And I've said before that with these logging adventures that they have, why not leave a 50-metre buffer on either side of the road so that you can't see the clear felling from the road?
0: That's so
1: going to save everyone
0: smart.
1: A bunch of grief.
0: That's right. Thank you.
1: So, look, I am concerned about the animals, obviously. But at the end of the day, we as humans have certain needs and requirements, and we have to do what we can to get those resources. Doing it in the responsible way, though, is really what we need to pay attention to. And when the government says no more logging of things like old-growth jarrah forests, I support that because we have a limited amount of that, and old growth is old growth. There's no reason why we can't go to the places that we've already cleared and start growing stuff anew. Because we've already done the damage.
0: I mean, how wonderful if we could grow new jarrah. Obviously, we need a generation of a time to grow that. But just the wealth of knowledge you'd get from growing jarrah again from the beginning. And who knows what we yet to learn from the old growth jarrah. So, yeah, of course you've got to keep it. Are the new fast-growing woods, are there any downsides to them?
1: Oh, certainly. I mean, look, they're great for things like paper. You know, you can chip them because they're relatively...
0: How good's this wood? Paper. Well, it's good for paper. What about building a house out of it? You could build a great paper house.
1: I mean, look, you could. It's not really structural. You need a really good, solid wood for structural stuff. But faster the wood grows, the less structural it actually is. So, you know, you would prefer to use one of these faster-growing woods for things like paper than you would for building a house.
0: But it would make sense to use reusable items for a home, as the homes are often pulled down or replaced. So steel, even bricks, these wonderful things that we can keep running out, keep using. I mean, we're not likely to run out of the main components of a brick.
1: No, and you would think that using recycled stuff would be cheaper, but in many respects, it's not. If you try and go buy jarrah at the moment, and jarrah would have come now from things like old jetties being torn down, or, you know, there's been some hospitals, I think, over the years that have come down and they've been filled with jarrah inside, planks and all that sort of stuff. And you go, oh, you know what? It's been used before. I might get that a little bit cheaper. It has skyrocketed.
0: Well, that's
1: right.
0: It's
1: now got character as well.
0: Well, plus it's seasoned. It's not likely to warp and do anything silly. It's if not stronger than it ever was.
1: I wanted to do a bit of building around my place, and I was hoping to get some quality wood. We've got a few mills around the place, but they're all doing treated pine, and I didn't want to use treated pine. So I asked around, and then one of my mates who's a farmer in a couple of, we can't call them towns because they're big areas, but a couple of areas away from where I am, I went to his farm and he said, you know, I'm not doing sheep anymore. And I looked at his sheep corralling yard, and I realized that all of the wood on the fences and the ramps and everything else had been there for like 50 or 60 years and had weathered and had done all the twisting it was ever going to do. And he said to me, if you want to take all of this stuff down, because he didn't want to, he said, you can have it for $1 a length. And I was getting like 2.4 meter sections of this wood already milled into planks for $1 a length. This stuff by rights should have been $30, $40, $50 a meter. So it was incredibly cheap.
0: So what do you do with those moral decisions where you realize what it ought to be, but boy, you could sure do with the financial advantage? Do you explain the situation and then hope they'll still stick to that price?
1: Oh, John, I'm very open about this kind of thing. I'm not in the game to rip anybody off. I'll pay what it's worth. I have no problem at all with doing that. The thing is, this particular gentleman who's become quite a good friend now, he's not in the best of shape. He's not very fit and he's got a few medical issues. And so from his perspective, having me come in and do the work to take down the fences and clear that area of land, and I thoroughly enjoyed it because, you know, it was a good few days out. And he was quite happy just to stand there with a beer and have a chat while I was doing the work. And I said to him, do you know how much this wood is worth? And he goes, Jace, if you get the value out of it, I'm as happy as a pig in something.
0: Wait,
1: or other.
0: So,
1: Yes, that's right. So, you know.
0: What a great guy, both of you.
1: I knew we all got what we wanted out of the deal.
0: And that's the way you sleep at night. I must say, I quite like his take on it. I'm going to have a beer and watch Jace do some work. Oh, yeah. That's some pretty good work you're doing there. This is better than watching cricket. Look at the way he's working. Boy, he's really working.
1: When I first started out, I was trying to use spanners and wrenches and whatnot to undo the bolts. And I got about half an hour into it, and he was looking at me and just shaking his head. And in the end, I said to him, "What's going on?" And he went, "Why don't you just use your chainsaw?" That's such a good idea. Just right the way through it. It took like, you know, an hour after that. So.
0: All right, Angie. I love country comments. I was stuck trying to open a bottle of rejuvenation juice after a very long drive and I am on my bicycle. And a postie pulled over and said, "You look like you need a bottle opener, mate." He had one right there on his keychain. I said, "Thank you, mate." He said, "You're all right, mate."
1: Hey, John, while we're chatting, just so that you don't get surprised when I say it, I've sent through a song to you in your email. So you can prep that up. And it's not the one we were talking about the other day. It's a different one. But it's actually relevant to this conversation as well. So, let's continue chatting.
0: Now, I had a little look at my email and I didn't see one.
1: No, it's only came through about 5 minutes ago.
0: Look again, Johnny. Look again.
1: I'm a spur of the moment kind of guy. I don't like plans and organisation. It gives me I don't get anxiety, but it makes me concerned because that repetition and just doing the same thing over and over. Oh man, that's scary. Why I didn't like school.
0: There's many reasons for not liking school. Do you actually not get anxiety? Is that? Do you not know what it is?
1: Oh, I know what it is. I mean, I remember feeling it when I was a lot younger, but I've kind of gotten to the point now where, and this will sound terrible, but it isn't what it sounds like. It's gotten to the point now where I don't care. Like, it doesn't matter what the situation is. It would be very unusual for that situation to be as important enough to make me feel anxiety about it.
0: So is this from your stoicism?
1: Yeah, everything's got a solution or at least a way of dealing with it. And even if it's outside of your control, well, then it's an even better way of dealing with it. If it's outside of your control, why worry about it? If it is inside of your control, well, then you can do something about it. So from an anxiety point of view, it's kind of like, well, it doesn't matter which way around it is. I'm not going to feel anxious. Mm. I do sometimes get a little bit stressed if there's a lot going on at the same time where an outcome depends on me to deliver. Then I can get a little bit stressed because I want to make sure I deliver. And like sometimes, you know, when I'm doing an MC gig or something like that, I might get a little bit stressed if I don't have all the information I need to make sure that it runs smoothly.
0: I could understand that.
1: Yeah. In general, though, the average Joe who's watching you being an MC has got no clue that you don't necessarily know everything that's going to be happening that evening. Or that you don't have all of the answers. As long as you can get up there and be confident and friendly and fun, that's all they care
0: about.
1: That's
0: right. And what's more, I have discovered that the average Joe doesn't much care whether you know it all, as long as the night starts and finishes and dinner's served and drinks are there and basically the content is where it needs to be, we're all right.
1: Exactly right.
0: I can only imagine you do it beautifully.
1: Everything's about having fun at the end of the day.
0: Hey, I like to have fun. Now, your song we will put on the radio sooner than later. It seems to have a little delay downloading into the system, and I suspect that's because it's so powerful. It's so powerful. The world internet is sluggish to absorb such greatness, but it will come through.
1: No worries, John. I will talk to you soon. I have some more little surprises for you coming up as well. Some software I've been working on.
0: Because you've been working on it. There's so much fun you have with your software. We're going to share some of that for sure. Hey, Jason, on behalf of all of us, thank you very much.
1: You are most welcome. Catch you later, John. See you, everyone.
0: He's the man of the moment, Mr. Jason Jorton. And he's right. Fun is a fun thing to do. Can you think of the last time you had fun? And are you allowed to do something that's fun right now? Like right now, what could you do that's fun? Well, if in doubt, maybe the Beach Boys can help us. They think it's such a good thing they named a song after it, and they thought the song title was so good, they named it Thrice.
2: Let's go back to the 60s.
0: Grab your surfboard. Let's hang five.

I love it. Bam, boom, boom, boom, boom. Fun, fun. Do you like to have fun? Is that one of the things in life that, given a chance, given an opportunity, that's what you will do? Just have fun. Sometimes songs are all about fun. On occasion, they have other storylines as they go through. But they say, if you want to have fun, then people will not consider you to be sensible. They might even consider you to be irresponsible because you just want to have fun. But that, I don't think that means that's all you want to do. I think it's fair to say you like to have fun and you can still be respectable. You can still keep things together. Yeah. Right, Mel? Kim? Oh, they're not taking me seriously. See? I got no respect. How do you get respect? I got no respect. My name's John Lewis. It's lovely to have your company. Coming up soon, James is going to share with us data centers. And are they good to have it in your backyard?

I'm never going to be respectable. What is the point? Have some fun, relax, enjoy life. If you want purple hair, I say go for it. What are the other colours? Green, blue? We found your song, Jason. This is Jason Jordan's work, creating music, the musician that he is, as he performs for us. It's quiet out here. Jason Jordan.

I like it, Jace. It's quiet out here. That's powerful. And you know I like my Australian music. Anything is possible with Ice House. As we enjoy our morning together, thanks for your company.

That's a nice song. Our theme today is the word land. I'm looking for songs with the word land in. Earlier we were talking about growing more trees, and of course you need more land to grow more trees. So I'm looking for a song with the word land in the title, like this one.

0: It's very nice to have your company. That gorgeous song, it captures your imagination, doesn't it? In the news recently, there was talk around Stirling. They said, well, we don't know if we want data, or is it data centres? I think it's data centres. These buildings that apparently just sit there all by themselves, a couple of stories high. You may have seen one in the city of Perth at DC. It's a huge thing. Looks like it's from the movie Tron. And it looks like it's quite possibly the world's greatest hotel, but it isn't. It's a data center. All it does is absorb power and water, and it controls all our data, and all our data goes in there. It's being processed and reprocessed, and there's magic that goes on between those walls that no human understands, but there is one that does. It's our friend, James, the electric fix-it man. Hello, James. A data center, apart from being quite a remarkable-looking building when you look at it physically, they don't just stick them in any old buildings. What are they doing, and what kind of a drain are they on our water and our electricity?
1: According to news, what you always hear, they must have a huge drain on water, but that's as example. Can be reduced significantly, but that's a question of the architects to actually plan correctly.
0: So the drain of the water, that's to keep it cool, because these things, all those computers running, they just get hot. And so far, the best way to make something cool is just to run water through pipes, of course, to take the heat away from it.
1: Yes. And the interesting is here in town, we have other places they do it the same. They just run water, open the tap in the morning, close the tap in the evening. But I know one ice cream manufacturer, he stopped that. And that could be a hint for the data centers to look into it. Having a closed system with a cooling tower.
0: Well, you'd think that would be the simplest thing, but that would require pumps, though, and possibly more electricity, because you've now got to take it to somewhere where the heat can escape from the water and then let the water run back around again.
1: Yes, yes. But they plan to have the data centers out of the cities now. Up north, for example, Microsoft is planning to build one.
0: Now, wouldn't it make sense to put all these data centers in the coldest part of whatever country they occupy?
1: In one side, yes, but that would be in our case down south in Albany.
0: Now, is that distance, does that make a difference when you're talking about data moving from one spot to another?
1: You need a powerful internet system, optical fiber, satellite connection and that sort too, because the data centers have to move fast. When you think you do a search term and within half a second or faster, the answer is coming back.
0: So when I ask Google how many atoms in a grain of rice, because I just really want to know, it's really important I ask these questions, and that's probably one of the better questions I might ask it, that data is probably coming from this, from Perth. That's where it's been actually doing the process, the thinking.
1: It's possible. You don't know that, because in some cases that the AI system then is looking and connects to other computer and sees where is information about that.
0: So I guess the more that we have them closer to the source, the better, the faster it'll be. So you wouldn't want to have them in remote parts of the country, because they'll start to become a lag in how long that data arrives.
1: I would have to see how Microsoft wants to solve that. If they set up a center up north, if they use and set out links, or if they are really investing in a cable connection, undersea cable or something that way.
0: I'm fascinated about these undersea cables just sitting there on the seabed as the ships sail over and the fish go by, and what happens to those cables. So what's the impact of a data center if someone wanted to put them in your beautiful suburb? I mean, if they were to, say, put one in next to my house here in Peppermint Grove, what impact does that actually make? What is the downside to having a data center pop up and do its thing?
1: Most likely just the humming noise from the fans.
0: That doesn't seem like it'd be a lot of noise, although I have noticed these buildings can be some 7 or 8 stories high.
1: Yes, especially if it's in the city, of course, you have to go up, not into the wheat.
0: So going up is only because of that's the parcel of land that they have. Otherwise, you're suggesting that they'd rather have a data center spread out.
1: Yeah, because if they spread out, so out in the country, they can actually not only have their own way with the water cooling, a closed system with a cooling tower, they can actually then as well build their own electricity generation.
0: Because they'd have a fair bit of land then to absorb that power.
1: So we have here a lot of land. And actually, there was not long ago a remark that the government is now pushing that these data centers have their own power generation.
0: Do they draw a lot of power, these things, when they're up and running? And does that affect our grid? Or do you think most grids, if they're going to build a data center, the data center would have checked out the grid so they know the grid can support it?
1: On one side, there can be a heavy load on our grid because they do suck. That's true. Computers use a lot of power. But on the other hand, if you go out into the country where they have space to set up these larger centers, they have no direct power, so they make their own power. And that's something that's already quite common. We have a number of farms which have actually their own power system. They are not connected to Western Power, but yes, Western Power is maintaining the system.
0: So it sounds like that could actually be a good thing. Do you think there's if I were a councillor voting for or against a data centre in my area, rather than just hearing your view on should I vote yes or no, what are the questions I should ask before making my vote?
1: One is difficult is the continuous noise level. If that is then annoying in the night, that you might not be able to sleep because of that continuous fan noise.
0: That's a good question. How much noise will you make, particularly when I'm trying to sleep? For me, often that's during the day or late in the afternoon. I don't mind a kip. So the sound for noise, and I guess there's ways they could mitigate that by using, I guess, quieter fans or better insulation on the building. Any other questions I should ask as a well-informed councillor?
1: If it's in the city, yes, I will check if Western Power actually has the network to provide that electricity or if they have to be upgraded first.
0: All right. I thought...

0: Like a hospital grid, for example, that even in times of emergency, they're still the ones that will get the power. Obviously, we prioritize hospitals. And if you can be on that grid, a mate of mine, he lived in the city, and he said he was happy because his power supply was on the same one that they use for the hospital. So he felt that he, whenever there were power outages, blackouts, he said, well, my power never seems to go out. And he figured that might have been the reason, James.
1: Yes, somewhat, but here hospitals rely on genset power.
0: Kind of power did you say?
1: Generators.
0: Oh, generator power. Okay.
1: They have diesel generators. They kick in. And, of course, a battery to bridge that 30 seconds until the generator is actually running.
0: Just talking of batteries, James, we had a little conversation about this last time we chatted. And if I'm choosing to purchase a battery to go in my home, or if I'm choosing batteries on my scooters or other such things, what are the better ways to choose a battery, and then what are the better ways to charge them for safety?
1: With choosing a charger, I think you are bound that you have to buy that as a combo. The automatic, the charger is part of the battery when you buy it for your house. It's more choosing the brand, and that could be a bit difficult because you may remember two, three years ago that LG had to withdraw a lot of the batteries.
0: Well, I guess, though, that's still a good thing because LG are a responsible company, and if they discover any trouble with their products, they will have a recall. And I think that's one of the good things. If you buy things, say, online, you're not aware of recalls, and they might not attend to it as quickly as we would like.
1: And if you get it directly from another country, there is no warranty.
0: That would be the biggest concern, wouldn't it? And when I'm charging my little devices, scooters and such things, I bought them from a normal store.
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3: You're on 88.5. We'll be right back.
0: I've heard of some awful stories of these batteries catching fire.
1: Yes. Because of the prices, they are cheap, they are low quality. And there is an inherent problem with batteries. When you charge them in the cold state, like now this morning, and then the charger has it, it has like 4 volt per cell and something in that way. And then you put the scooter into the sun or on a warm area. This 4 volt actually goes slightly up to 4.1, 4.2 volt. And lithium batteries are limited to 4.3 volt as a maximum per cell. And that's where the problem is. They shoot through. The lead acid battery what you have in the car is far less dangerous because of all the water. They are more foolproof, but less capacity.
0: I had no idea. Did you say lithiums are geared up for 4.2? Do you say a 4.3? I missed that number.
1: Yeah, it's 4.3 is the shoot through point.
0: So if they get, so there should be 4.2, but if they get hot, then that could increase the voltage. That allows for the chemistry to change enough that the voltage increases. You think more voltage might be a great thing, and you might get more output, but you might get it coming out of parts that you weren't expecting it in the form of flames. And if one of these things does catch fire, I have been told one of the better things you can do is just move away, because to try and put the fire out, the risk you have is you could breathe in the smoke, and that's very toxic.
1: Yes, that's it. Well, such with your car battery, you have a similar situation. In the summer, you can use an old battery, no problem, engine starts. But the same battery in the winter may not be able to start the engine because it's cooled down, it has lower energy.
0: I think we've all had those moments on that very cold morning, and you're rubbing your hands, James. And car goes, it sounds like it's Tommy Cooper with a joke that hasn't quite worked. Still getting there. James, a delight as always to talk to you, and thanks for making it so clear.
1: You're welcome.
0: And James, a question without warning, but I'm sure you can handle it. Everyone who joins us on the radio gets to hear their favourite song.

0: sooner or later. What song did you have in mind?
1: Yeah, no, I'm stuck.
0: I've finally done it. Well, we'll pick out a nice one for you, James. It's not always so easy.
1: Okay.
0: But if you you remember, you send us a text on 0485 933 944, and we'll get it on. But I've got this fine science song for you, James, and thank you so much for being with us.
1: All that, all the way.
0: Making science clear, it's simple, just like Thomas.

That's a nice song. Our theme today is the word land. I'm looking for songs with the word land in. Earlier we were talking about growing more trees, and of course you need more land to grow more trees. I'm looking for a song with the word land in the title, like this one.

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0: Freedom.
1: He was chasing.

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Earlier we were talking about growing more trees, and of course you need more land to grow more trees. 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

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Earlier we were talking about growing more trees, and of course you need more land to grow more trees. 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

That's a nice song. Our theme today is the word land. I'm looking for songs with the word land in. Earlier we were talking about growing more trees, and of course you need more land to grow more trees. I'm looking for a song with the word land in the title, like this one.

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And I looked at him and my blood ran cold. And I said, my name is Sue.

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I tell you, I fought tougher men, but I really can't remember when. He kicked like a mule and he bit like a crocodile. I heard him laugh and then I heard him cuss, and he went for his gun and I pulled mine first. He stood there looking at me and I saw him smile, and he said, "Son, this world is rough, and if a man's gonna make it, he's gotta be tough, and I know I wouldn't be there to help you along. So I give you that name, and I said goodbye, I knew you'd have to get tough or die, and it's that name that helped to make you strong." Yeah, he said, "Now you just fought one hell of a fight, and I know you hate me, and you got the right to kill me now, and I wouldn't blame you if you do. But you ought to thank me before I die for the gravel in your guts and the spit in your eye, because I'm the that named you Sue." Yeah, what could I do? What could I do?

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And if I ever have a son, I think I'm gonna name him Bill or George, anything but Sue. I still hate that name.

All the young women of Newcastle walk down the main street, which is called Hunter Street, for reasons that will become obvious later on in the song. All the young men of Newcastle drive down Hunter Street in their hot FJ Holdens with chrome-plated grease nipples and double-reverse overhead twin-cam door handles. They're sitting eight abreast in the front seat, and they lean out the window and say real cool things to the sheilas on the footpath, like, g'day. And every now and then, of course, one of the young ladies thinks to herself, ooh, she thinks.

0: Is this mob of blokes driving down Hunter Street in the front seat of the hot FJ with chrome-plated grease nipples and twin overhead fox tails? And the coolest of them all, who got to sit near the window, was young Norman. They pulled up outside the Parthenon milk bar, and standing outside the Parthenon was this beautiful-looking Sheila.
1: Oh! Oh!
0: Said young Normie, who'd come top in his class in English.
1: Oh! He said.
0: So he leaned out the window and he said real suave like, he said, G'day. This 9-foot-tall Hell's Angel came out of the Parthenon milk bar, looked at Norm and said, oh, what are you? Norm said, what are you? Bloke on the footpath said, you want to go, do you, mate, eh? Norm said, yeah, you want to go, mate. Bloke on the footpath said, yeah, I'll have a go. Norm said, do you know who you're picking? The bloke on the footpath said, nah, who am I picking? Norm said, you find out, mate. And all of a sudden there was a break in the traffic. As any young Newcastle lad knows, when you're getting monstered by a 9-foot-tall

Hey, I like that one. It's Wednesday today, the 26th of August. Showers increasing, a top of 20 degrees. Cloudy, very high chance of showers, actually. Most likely.

kilometres per hour, tending northwesterly 15 to 25 kilometres per hour in the middle of the day, then becoming light in the evening. So today, 20 degrees. Tomorrow, Thursday, showers 17. Friday, partly cloudy and 20. And looking quite nice for the weekend. I just like the music. This one, I think you'll like it.

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0: Finding it a bit awkward to make new friends as an adult? Well, you're not alone. Befriend Swan invites you to give it a go. It's a relaxed, welcoming 9-week program right here in Dayton. Come along to share a laugh, a cuppa, and try some fun new activities, all at your own pace. 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